0: feet. The ships on her hips made his heart skip a beat. And now the old boy's in command of the fleet. For he went and married Lydia. I said Lydia.
1: He said Lydia.
0: They said Lydia.
1: We said Lydia.
0: La la.
2: And good evening. It is just a little bit past 8 o'clock on a Tuesday evening. You are listening to Tacoma Radio WOWD. We're right at 94.3. That's on your radio dial. And that would require that you be somewhat close to us. Otherwise, you may be listening at tacomaradio.org, and that is our location worldwide. You can get us anywhere in the world because of the modern marvel of the World Wide Web. This is Michael Hart, and this is Bayou Boogie. I'm going to be playing all waltz tunes tonight. I'm still having some trouble with my music program. Hopefully have that squared away in the next week or two. So I'm reprising and I'm redoing some shows. And when I was looking for one to do tonight, I realized this one was one that I did back in 2023, and it was all waltz music. And I thought that's a nice way to, you know, nice one to copy. So anyway, so I'm going to give you a little waltz, which means you probably want to move some furniture, whether you're sitting at home alone or whether you got a partner to dance with. You probably want to give yourself a little bit of room, whether you're in your kitchen or your living room or your office or wherever you might be. Give yourself a little room to get up and waltz around. So it's a lot of Louisiana. I was really pleased. It's I've got some eclectic stuff that I want to squeeze in, but it is a lot of Louisiana. I'm going to start you off with a bit of Cajun. And the last tune is one of my favorite Cajun waltzes, but we'll talk about that when we get past it. Oh, actually, it's the next to last one. So anyway, so I'm going to start you off with Michael Doucet. And this is very appropriately the Acadian waltz.

And that is Faux Filet. And played one tune too many on that set, but that's okay. We'll just make it up one place or another. That's a great tune. That is one of my favorite waltzes that Faux Filet has. And it is called The Old Traveler's Lullaby. And there's something very nostalgic, and there's something very gentle that I like about that tune. Prior to that, it is probably my very favorite Cajun waltz, and there are many, many variations of it, and I actually come back to it quite often. It is a tune that resonates with me on a couple of different levels. It is the Marie Waltz, and it always reminds me of my friend Jim Riley, who used to get up on stage with the different bands that would come to town and sing that song. Occasionally he would play accordion, but most frequently if Jesse was in town, Jim would get up on stage and sing that song, and it always brought cheers from the dancers. Jim was a remarkable guy, and he is very missed in our community. But and then my mom's name was Mary, so a song called Marie is just always something special for me. And that was Aldous Rozier.

was supposed to start with that Faux Filet song, but that's okay. It actually works out a little bit better. This is two artists that I would not describe as Louisiana-based, but these are two really wonderful waltzes. I'm going to start you off with Flacco, with a little help from Emmylou Harris. And I got Emmylou a little bit later on in the program as well. But I'm a sucker for folk waltzes. And this is actually a pretty nice one. And they both have West in the title. And then the next one is Waltz by Sierra Farrell. And it is one that I have played, I think, a number of times, but it's just a really wonderful waltz. So I'm gonna start you off with Flacco, and this is, make sure we got it lined up. This is the West Texas Waltz.

And that is Sierra Farrell, and that is the West Virginia Waltz, and that is one that I'm partial to. I really like that tune. And prior to that was the West Texas Waltz. Folks, this is Bayou Boogie Special Waltz Edition. I'm going to be playing all waltz music this evening, so if you haven't already moved a little furniture, maybe you want to create yourself a little dance floor, wherever it is you might be listening in. I'm going to be here until 10 o'clock. Actually, I'm here every Tuesday between 8 and 10 playing mostly Louisiana music, and I've got quite a bit of Louisiana tonight. I could have done just all Louisiana. There's lots and lots of waltzes, especially in the Cajun. One of the reasons that I was drawn to Cajun and Zydeco music was that there were a lot of waltzes, and I like to waltz. So, and I mentioned earlier, this is a repeat of a show I did back in 2023. I've had some issues with my music program, so I'm unable to access anything other than what's on my iPad. So I'm hoping I get that straightened out in the next week or so. I've reached out to a tech person who may be able to straighten that all out, but we'll see. So I got a little Zydeco for you. This is I think I played this tune relatively recently, and I have sort of an unwritten rule for myself that I try not to play music more than once a year, but given the circumstances, I'm giving myself a little bit of grace. So this is Andre Theory. He stays out on the West Coast. We have not seen him for a while. And this is a tune. He says it's traditional, but this is the old time waltz. And again, this is little Andre Theory for you.

And that is a little Wayne Toups for you. That is the Belazar Waltz. And just a nice version of that. Prior to him, Horace Trahan doing Dance My Blues Away. Gino Delafos gave us the Wedding Day Waltz, and prior to that was the Old Time Waltz by Andre Theory. So some more nice Zydeco leaning waltzes. Folks, this is Bayou Boogie, Michael Hart. Thank you for tuning in. I'm playing all waltz music tonight with one exception, but you probably know what that is. Just wanted to remind you. Actually, this is a public service message. The Standby Guardianship Project helps immigrant parents name trusted family or friends to care for their minor children in case they are detained or deported. Families that may benefit from this free service can find more information and make an appointment at standbyguardian.org. Again, that is standbyguardian.org, and that is a public service message from WOWD and Tacoma Radio. So I'm going to shift gears a little, play you some less Louisiana-based waltzes here. I don't know, I sort of like women singing in French, and I don't have one, but that's okay. So these are more, these just have more of an international flavor, an international feel. So I'm going to, yeah, so just something a little different. Let me make sure we got it lined up so we started at the beginning.

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And that's some nice waltzes there for you. That is Chopin, and that is waltz number 19 in A minor. So a little classical lean in there for you. That is a woman named Magdalena Hoffman. Prior to that was the French Café waltz, and that is Tamsin Durnley. Juliette Greco gave us a chanson pour la note. It's a song for the lagnat. I looked for a translation, and there was not one. So, folks, this is Bayou Boogie, Michael Hart. Thank you for spending a little of your Tuesday, a little of your week, a little of your evening with me. I'm here every Tuesday playing mostly Louisiana music. If you've been listening for a while, or if you're just finding my program for the first time, welcome. And a big shout out to Amber and Pope and Harry and Beth, who I generally know are out there listening. So always appreciate knowing that you're out there, and always feel less alone. For those of you who listen in, I'm looking at an empty parking lot, and I'm in a small room by myself. So always nice to know that I've got friends out there. So, and I am playing all waltzes tonight, and for the most part, I'm sticking to Louisiana music. But I've got a couple of sets that are outliers. I've got at least one more here. Yeah. So anyway, back to some Cajun. This first tune is Al Berard when he was a part of the Basin Brothers, and he is another musician who we lost way too soon, and he is greatly missed. Amazing fiddle player, and this is the McGee Waltz. So a little of the Basin Brothers for you, a little more Cajun.

And that is a little Steve Riley for you. And I neglected to tell you, you are listening to WOWD LP Tacoma Park. That Steve Riley tune is the Waltz of Regret. So I quickly learned not to translate the waltzes because they can be somewhat sad. So, and while I don't speak much French, I've played enough Cajun music now that there's a whole bunch of tunes or a whole bunch of words that are repetitive in Cajun tunes, and I've gotten to know more and more of them. But anyway, so that is the Waltz of Regret. Prior to that, Wayne Toups gave us the Lafayette Waltz. Bruce Davenport, I love that tune. The accordion almost sounds like a carousel. There are some Cajun tunes where the accordion takes on that sort of carousel, circus-like feel, and that is one. And that tune is called The Key to My Heart, and started off with Al Berard and the Basin Brothers doing the McGee Waltz. Folks, this is Michael Hart. You are listening to Bayou Boogie, and I'm playing waltzes tonight. I'm having a little bit of an issue with my music program, so I'm a little bit limited in what I can put together. But luckily, I had a whole bunch of programs that I have done over the years on my iPad, so I was able to just dig in and find one that I thought was appropriate, one that I liked. And when I was looking this week, I saw this one that was all waltzes and thought that was a nice way to go. So this is a repeat of a program I did right around this time of year back in 2023. Maybe you were listening in that night. So anyway, appreciate you listening in tonight. I'm going to shift gears, get a little off of genre. And this is three tunes by an artist that I really love. I knew about him when I was younger, and I listened to some of his music, but I never really spent any real time listening. And as I've gotten older, I've gotten to appreciate his style so much more. And I always apologize when I get a little off my genre. And I've had several people tell me that it's okay. And anyway, I'm going to play a little John Prine, and I'm going to send this out to Linda and Paul, who listen in on a regular basis, and they're listening while they're getting packed up to make their way up to Rhode Island. And she once told me, well, of course we love John Prine. Who doesn't? So, and I guess that's true, right? Who doesn't love John Prine? So here's a couple by John Prine. I got Emmylou Harris with him on the very last one. So this is Donald and Lydia.

Friday night, pinballs and pool halls are flashing their lights, making change behind the counter in a penny arcade. Sat the fat girl daughter of Virginia and Ray, Lydia. Lydia hid her thoughts like a cat,

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Donald. There were spaces between Donald and whatever he'd said. Strangers had forced him to live in his head. He'd envisioned the details of romantic scenes after midnight in the stillness of the barracks latrine. But dreaming just comes natural.

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Donald and Lydia made love that night. 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

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But dreaming just comes natural.

And that is John Prine and Emmylou Harris. The tune's called Magnolia Wind. And just prior to that, again, a couple by John Prine. My Darlin' Hometown, which is one of the waltzes that he does that I truly love. And started off with Donald and Lydia. So three nice waltzes by John Prine. So let's see. 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So I got just a couple more sets for you here. And again, I'm playing all waltzes tonight. Just, actually, I'm going to do this again. This is kind of fun. Nothing too raucous, nothing too crazy. Waltzes tend to be a little bit calmer. Though I know that there are some that will just, like, come at you like a rocket ship, too. So, but anyway, this is it's been a fun evening. I hope you're enjoying it as much, and maybe you're getting to dance a little bit. Definitely want to stay tuned in. Mood music coming up right at 10. Brad and Amy are here every other week. It is their week. Otherwise, it is Noah and his show Scenes, but tonight it'll be mood music. So definitely want to stay tuned in. Let's see. Wow. So, I had to sneeze, so I turned you off a little there. So I'm going to play a little bit more. This is definitely Louisiana. I'm going to start you off with a little Clifton, and this is a tune. A bunch of people play this tune. I actually saw Gino over the weekend. And he actually played this waltz, and it is one that I've always liked. So I'm going to start you off with Clifton, and this called I'm a Farmer. But we're going to start that at the beginning. This is Clifton.

And that's a nice set of waltzes. That last one, that is Bonsoir, Bonsoir, that is Zachary Richard. Tuba Skinny played the last minute waltz. And David Greeley was just prior to that with the Honeymoon Waltz. Buckwheat did Buck's Nouvelle, Jolie Blonde. And I started off quite a while ago with Clifton doing the tune, I'm a Farmer. I realized I misspoke. I said I had seen Gino. Actually, it was Curly that I just saw. He was just recently in the area, and he played that tune the other night. So I'm getting down to the end here. Just one last set for you. Definitely want to stay tuned in. Brad and Amy will be in just a little bit. Mood Music going to take you all the way out till 11:30. So I'm going to start off. I've played this waltz before, and it's a beautiful, beautiful waltz on the harp. So this is Lynn Sersha, and this is Helen's Kitchen Waltz. But we're going to start that at the beginning. There it is.

And that is the Goodnight Waltz, and that seems like an appropriate way to end the evening. I'd like to thank you for tuning in. I had a lot of fun with all the waltzes. I hope you did as well. I will be back next Tuesday. I'm here between 8 and 10 every Tuesday playing mostly Louisiana music. Definitely want to stay tuned in. Brad and Amy are here, and they'll be up and running in just a couple of minutes. So until I see you somewhere, one place or another, seems like this time of year there's always a lot going on. And anyway, I'm going to start grabbing my things, making room for Brad and Amy. And I will leave you with a tune that's not necessarily a waltz, but I'm pretty sure you know this one, and I'm pretty sure you know how to sing along with it. So until I see you, I'll leave you as I always do. And wish you happy trails.

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1: Hello, everyone.
0: ...are here every other Tuesday night from 10 to 11:30 p.m., playing a mix of tunes that we hope will pick you up and chill you out in the middle of a world that kind of wants to frustrate and upset you most of the time. Whether it's your first time here or if you've been listening for the almost 9 years that we've
1: almost
0: been on the air.
1: Almost 9 years.
0: We're getting there. Next month, it'll be 9 years. We are sincerely grateful that you're here. And as always, we invite you to take a little break from whatever it is you're doing. If you're looking at a computer screen, turn off the computer, sit down, maybe get a drink that you like, or find a nice chair in the house that you like, just kind of sit down on it, maybe put on some fluffy socks, and take a deep breath. And relax. Hi, Brad.
1: Hello, Amy. So, we started the show tonight the only way that we could possibly have started a show tonight.
0: Correct. This was a track that my friend Ingrid told me about. I didn't know it existed. She sent it to me on Instagram, I think. This is Dolly Parton's cover of Four Non Blondes' What's Up. And it was featured on her Rockstar album in 2023. Which is kind of amazing because her voice sounds really good. I mean, I'm sure they worked with her, but like her voice sounds really good on those high notes. So, she not only did she cover it, but she insisted on having the former non-blonde singer Linda Perry do backup vocals and play guitar. So it's very, very cool. I love this take on that song. That song was overplayed when we were growing up, in my humble opinion.
1: Yes, it was.
0: And then Dolly takes it and just kind of makes it into her own in a way that it made the song fresh for me. Maybe it sounds cliche, but it really did make the song fresh for me. Like, I can hear her today saying, what is going on? I hope you enjoyed that. I know that we are not the only people who are upset about an objectively wonderful person leaving the earth.
1: I think if you've been listening to Wowdy, you've probably heard a little extra share of Dolly this past week.
0: Yeah.
1: And so it's nice to be able to bring something maybe that you haven't heard yet.
0: Yeah.
1: Did you realize that was her 49th studio album? It was her last one.
0: Oh my God. No, I did not.
1: 49 records.
0: 49 records.
1: That's incredible.
0: Yeah, unbelievable. And then we followed that up with something completely different. A track that I picked because I liked it and was feeling it, Fire It Up by Modest Mouse from their 2007 album, We Were Dead Before the Ship Even Sank. Modest Mouse is an American indie rock band coming out of the Northwest. They have a number of albums to their credit. I don't tend to know anything kind of after... Yeah, I don't think I really know much beyond the Lonesome Crowded West, their 1997 album. Anything after We Were Dead Before the Ship Even Sank, 2007. This album was their only full-length album with a guitarist from The Smiths, Johnny Marr, as a member. And it was their last with their founding member and bassist, Eric Judy. Anyway, Modest Mouse, I find I either love or hate their songs, and they have a very distinct sound and a sound that doesn't often suit Mood Music, in my opinion.
1: We've played an odd track or two of theirs.
0: Yeah.
1: When Isaac Brock is more singing than yelling, they tend to go a little easier for our purposes.
0: Yeah. But I was just kind of feeling the song. It gave me a lot of energy when I rediscovered it a few weeks ago. We heard that. And then we heard something very energizing.
1: Yes, we heard the one and the only Prince with I Wonder. So there is a new record out called Timeless, which is a release of songs from the vault. It's 10 years after his passing. what they did for the album was that they took tracks across his career and they sequenced them chronologically. So the first track of the album is one of his early 1977 songs. The last track of the album was a live performance in 2016, shortly before he passed. I Wonder comes in at track 4 and is sort of the Batman era, like the mid to late 80s. Huh. And I don't know if you could sort of feel that dancey vibe that it had to it. But as I was listening through it, it was the one that made me sort of smile the most. It was the one that made me just happiest to listen and hear his vibe again. So that is how that came to be here.
0: Very cool. And we're going to start the next set with a song that it keeps coming up on my boyfriend Sirius XM, one of his channels, and every time I hear it, I'm like, I just really like that song. I only barely remember it from the early 90s, but it has such a distinctive, in my opinion, early 90s sound. The song is Is It Like Today by World Party from their 1993 album Bang. World Party was a musical group that was mostly the solo project of Carl Wallinger, a Welsh musician and songwriter, who got his start with the Waterboys and then spun off into World Party. I don't know that I'll say much more about the song. I will say this. The lyrics are a bit dystopian, and they check out. They make a lot of sense today. In fact, maybe more sense than they did then. So without further ado, we're going to hear Is It Like Today by World Party on Mood Music.

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1: After Is It Like Today, we heard Searching for a New Day by Sharon Jones and the Dap Kings off of the 2017 record Soul of a Woman. That was the seventh and final record released by Sharon Jones and the Dap Kings. It was released a year after she passed away. It's a lovely record, a lovely song, and it kept our day theme of that little block going. Mm-hmm. We closed out with One Day by Sharon Van Etten off of 2010's Epic. And for that song, I want to give a shout out to DJ Elliot, who has a show on Saturdays called Makings of Modern Music. This showed up on our show because Amy ran a little music league, one of those things where you submit songs and vote, and the theme was chill. And that was the song that won. And it was a great song, and I thought it deserved to be in the show, so thank you, Elliot, for suggesting that one.
0: Yep, and then we're going to do a couple of twofers. There are two really great new albums out. One is by Erykah Badu, Before the World Blows, and Alabama Shakes, I Must Be Dreaming. Erykah Badu has collaborated with The Alchemist, otherwise known as Helen Daniel Memon. He has collaborated with a lot of people. Like his number of albums and collaborations is sort of way more than I could possibly talk about. Like it's insane. But I'd never heard of him before, which is no surprise because I'm not that cool. But Erykah Badu, of course, is a goddess who has not put an album in 16 years. So this is a big deal that these guys collaborated. Badu met The Alchemist during her annual birthday bash in Dallas, but they had been interested in working with each other before they met. And since you picked one of the tracks, is there anything you wanted to say about the album?
1: I will add a little bit more detail about that second track when we come around to the break, but I will say this. So we heard Sharon Jones, we're going to hear Erykah Badu and Alabama Shakes. We're also going to lean in a little bit into soul after that too, so buckle in for some chill soul that's going to come at you for a couple of blocks.
0: Excellent. So next up, as promised, we'll be hearing Echoes by Erykah Badu and The Alchemist on Mood Music.

0: The second song that we heard in that set was Erykah Badu, To the Moon, Plan C. That song was my pick of the two Erykah Badu songs that we're hearing tonight. Amy and I each selected one. That one featured Steve Lacy, and Steve Lacy put out a record of his own in 2026 called Oh Yeah, that featured Erykah Badu on one song called Pure Color. So they traded collaboration tracks with one another. And that last song we heard was I Feel Hope Coming, and boy, could we all use to feel a little hope coming sometimes by Alabama Shakes. Alabama Shakes have been 11 years between albums. So Erykah Badu was 16. Alabama Shakes have been 11 years.
1: Has it been 11 years?
0: It has been 11 years since Sound and Color. Yeah.
1: Wow.
0: This is their, would you believe, third record. Which is amazing. And
1: it
0: probably
1: amazing.
0: It probably feels like they've done more because Brittany Howard has done so much.
1: Yeah.
0: And in the intervening years, she's, you know, done solo stuff.
1: She had an alternate personality that she put out albums under.
0: Yeah. You know, she's amazing and creative. This album has its beauty to it. That was why I picked that song. I think the next song is like that too. The next song is called Another Life, also off of the same record. And I really just wanted to take a little time to simmer, to marinate, to really absorb the Alabama Shakes new music while we're here in the studio.
1: Very, very cool. Well, why don't we go ahead and keep marinating?

0: You are listening to Mood Music on Tacoma Radio. The second song in the set you just heard was Didn't Mean Much to Me by the Womack Sisters off of their brand new album, which is also titled The Womack Sisters. The Womack Sisters are Kusha, Zaimani, and Biji. They are the grandchildren of Sam Cooke and the nieces of Bobby Womack, and the daughters of Womack and Womack, or they were previously known as Womack and Womack, Linda and Cecil Womack, who traveled around in the 60s and 70s. Well, actually, no, the 80s. Sorry. I didn't know anything about, I mean, obviously, I know who Sam Cooke is. I had heard of Bobby Womack. Found this came up on a streaming service, and I was interested in the sound, and I was interested in the story. And I was intrigued by the fact that this is their first album, that they've grown up in a musical family, and they're all adults. They've never done an album before, but they're putting out their first album on Daptone, which is a thing, and they have a song called Chauffeur about their experience of driving as an Uber driver. So, you know, they come from this long lineage, musical lineage, but they've lived. And it's not like they were just, I mean, they were handed a contract with Daptone, but it's not like they've been in the limelight all this time. They've had a life where they've had to be an Uber driver. So I loved the sound of the album, and I hope to hear more from them.
1: That track sounded remarkably, like, self-assured. I would not have guessed debut
0: yeah.
1: album.
0: Yeah, right.
1: It was very polished, and yeah. After that, we heard Water by Sid off of her 2026 record Beard. It just dropped maybe a month or so ago. Amy was asking me why I picked that track in particular, and I think it was because I liked that sort of wah-wah sound that it had going on. It was just a really nice thing. Sid is Sid Bennett, formerly of Odd Future, also formerly of the band The Internet, with Steve Lacy. So that's his second mention on the show, although I don't know that he had anything to do with this track. Mm-hmm. Sid's someone I've been following since seeing her for the first time 5 or 6 years ago, and I love it when she has new stuff out.
0: Very cool.
1: And we just closed out with Sunrise, which was sort of the last of the one day, new day kind of theme that we had going on. That was by Nora Jones off of 2004's Feels Like Home. And there is something about Nora Jones's voice that does sometimes feel like home. It's just very warm and welcoming.
0: Yeah, it is. Now we're going to go into our very mellow ambient set, starting with the song Faraday by Aravan off of his 2023 release Sinter. Aravan is the recording name of German electronic music artist Uwe Zahn. And I think I'll just let you listen to it. I don't think I want to say anything else.

You're listening to Over the Domes by Abul Mogard and Raphael Anton Irisari from their 2026 release Where Light Pauses in the Silence of the Sun. Before that, you heard Materia 2 by Julia Holter from her new album Materia. And before that, you heard Followed the Ocean by Grouper from her 2021 album Shade. That's all for us tonight. Thank you for joining us for a show that lifted you up and then chilled you out a little by the end. We hope that you come back and listen to us in a couple of weeks. And in between there, I want you to remember that no matter what is going on, and there is a lot going on, you can create a brief space of quiet and calm for yourself if you stop. Breathe in and breathe out.

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This song says, no matter who you are, no matter where you go in your life, at some point you're gonna need somebody to stand by you.

But you knew it didn't. Play it again. Play it easy. Play it plain. Play it simple. 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

see. 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

You know what they say, they don't make them like they used to, except sometimes they do. I'm Brian McGuire with Roadside Attractions, Saturday afternoons 4 to 6 here on WOWD. 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
1: Howdy, everybody. Welcome to My Tiny Morning Show. Bob Boylan here on WOWD LP, Tacoma Park. It's another hot day. I keep hearing about the end of meteorological summer, September 1st, and the beginning of meteorological fall and all that. It's supposed to happen September 1st. I always think of summer's end around 3 weeks into September when the solstice hits. I think that's the 22nd this year. But with all the talk about the end of summer and well, the start of school, more folks back to work and all that stuff, which is why, you know, a lot of people think of it the end of summer, the world's back in that groove. And so songs this weekend started popping in my head to mark this transition. So what the heck? Let's do some songs about summer, summer's end. I'll begin with the Beach Boy and a song that kind of captures summer as a memory, even while it's still happening. And warm nights, you know, friends, and a wish that it could all just keep going.

Hey, Phoebe, this is Papa. I missed your birthday yesterday. I'm sorry. Chris was supposed to remind me, but we got too busy working and everything. But I remembered today. So happy birthday, and I love you. Give me a call. Okay. Love everybody. Bye.

Joni Mitchell there, of course, The Urge for Going. I began with the Beach Boys all summer long. Hard to do summer sets without any Beach Boys, and you may hear more. That was a title track from their 1964 album, and that all summer long song written by Brian Wilson and Mike Love, one of the band's, well, best celebrations of the season, though there's such a close association with the summer. And then The Doors, not the brightest band in the world, and bright, not talking about intelligence here, just talking about tone and mood. And they're looking at Summer, a song called Summer's Almost Gone from their 1968 album, Waiting for the Sun. Jim Morrison there is talking about tone and singing about sadness and wondering what the future will bring. Very different attitude about the end of summer from the Beach Boys, of course. And then we heard Phoebe Bridgers and a cover of John Prine's amazing song, Summer's End. And I hadn't heard that cover, just completely missed it. It was possibly because it was released as a Spotify single in 2021, and that's not my streaming service of choice. But I found it on YouTube, and that was Phoebe's dad sending that birthday wish there. She has a mid-August birthday, and so it's a stunning rendition of Summer's End. Maria Taylor, I think, is the other voice on that song, and I am sure I'll play the John Prine version as we get closer to the solstice, so stand by for that. Joni Mitchell closed with The Urge for Going. It's a song she wrote in 1965. Tom Rush released it as a single in 66, well before Joni. Joni's own recording didn't come out until, 1972. It appeared as the B-side of her single, You Turn Me On, I'm a Radio. She recorded it during the blues sessions in 1971, but she left it off the album at the last minute. It's my tiny morning show. I am Bob Boylan. Summer may be over, as they say in meteorological terms, but September brings a new school year. So I went deep, and have a bunch of songs about school and teachers. I'll begin with The White Stripes, We're Gonna Be Friends, from 2001. Here's Jack White. He is makes a walk to school and a new friendship sound like, the biggest event in the world.

Voice of Rufus Wainwright there, and he's coming to town soon. Hope to get to see him. I began with the White Stripes. We're going to be friends from White Blood Cells, a simple, tender song. Really, told through the eyes of two kids meeting at school from the White Stripes 2001 record. And then the Beach Boys again with Be True to Your School there, 1963 tribute to school and spirit and football games and hometown loyalty. The Ramones followed Rock and Roll High School was the song I played, released in 1979. Perfect Ramones song, skip the rules, turn up the guitars, and let rock and roll take over. And then the Beatles followed with Getting Better from Sgt. Pepper's Lonely Hearts Club Band, released in 67, and with Paul McCartney's voice there, his bright optimism, answered by John Lennon's kind of darker memories with lines like, it can't get no worse. And the set ended with Rufus Wainwright there, at the art teacher from his 2004 album called Want 2. That's two with T-W-O, two, Want 2. It's a wistful story, a student who never quite forgets an early crush. And there's Rufus Wainwright doing it with that beautiful voice. I'm Bob Boylan, and that's my tiny morning show. Let's see, okay. You'll have to forgive me, or maybe they'll put a big smile on your face. I don't know. I don't know what got into me. It's over the weekend. I'm thinking about songs, about schools, about teachers. And I worked in record stores when the following couple of songs came out, the ones that I'm laughing about right now, the first two songs. It's a little bit of a cringe, but also, hey, they were great, wonderful things. Now you really want to know what I'm going to do here. It's a set of songs about teachers and about looking back at those younger, more innocent days. And I'll begin there, yep, indeed, with ABBA and the song When I Kissed the Teacher.

0: Beautiful. Although that set began with a few artists I hadn't ever imagined playing on my tiny morning show. I began with ABBA and the song When I Kissed the Teacher, the opening track to their 1976 album called Arrival. And then on to Elton John with Teacher, I Need You, from his 1973 album, Don't Shoot Me. I'm only the piano player. Don't shoot me. I'm only the DJ. Although I did pick those. I worked in record stores back then, heard those songs a lot. They were my favorite, but I did like some of ABBA and I did like some of Elton John. I mean, those two songs, yeah, good to hear them again. Might not hear them again for a while. But I'm doing, obviously, got hooked into some doing songs about teachers and school and stuff, and those songs came to mind. And if you're still here, which, well, if you weren't, you wouldn't know this, but and you didn't turn that dial, you heard the Kinks' School Days from their 1975 album Soap Opera. It's Ray Davies' Portrait of Ordinary Life with those school memories tucked into a larger story about adulthood, about identity. And then another Kinks song, because Ray's so good at this stuff, with Young and Innocent Days from their 1969 album Arthur, parentheses, or The Decline and Fall of the British Empire. Ray Davies, so good at looking back at childhood, in this case with affection, a little bit of sadness. Tacoma Radio is proud to be a media sponsor of the Birchmere in Alexandria, Virginia, known as America's Legendary Music Hall. September 9th, it's Margot Price. September 11th, it's Herman's Hermits with Peter Noon. September 20th, it's Rufus Wainwright with Onan Ford. Tickets and info at birchmere.com. So I was listening to a whole lot of music this past week because this is the time of the year that tons of stuff comes out for the fall. And so many great records are usually released. Well, and frankly, I was kind of disappointed with what I was hearing. I don't know, it was in my mood, but so many songs, they're all singing about the same thing, relationships and love and love and relationships. And made me think of the Paul McCartney, You Think of People Had Enough of Silly Love Songs, but not. And lots of young writers, well, that's their lives and they're writing about it. And I get it. But there's so much to write about. It's such a big world and so much to be inspired by. And so I thought I was going to do an entire show of songs that were not love songs. But I got wrapped up in that teacher school summer thing. But I did start trying to think of the furthest thing I could think of from a set of love songs, and I just picked a few here. So let's do this. I'm going to start with this song, inspired by that frustration of what I was hearing, and I'll begin with an older song. It's a group called The Books.
1: Hello, greetings, and welcome. Welcome to a new beginning. For this tape will serve you as a new beginning. That's right, a new beginning, as we're about ready to begin.

On this recording, music specifically created for its pleasurable effects upon your mind, body, and emotions is mixed with a warm orange-colored liquid. Your body is now a glass container. You can smell the orange-colored liquid, for the deeper you go, the deeper you go. 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Deeper and deeper. And deeper and deeper.

I will be your guide in this journey, and I hope to be of help without intruding any more than is absolutely necessary. 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

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As they stood there above me, being flanked on each side, I felt no need to fear them.

That's Jim James, new solo music from him. I began that set of tunes, not about love, with The Books and a song called Group Autogenics 1 from their second album, The Lemon of Pink, released in 2003. The Books were Nick Zamuto, Paul DeJong, and they made music from found voices. You heard some of that, samples alongside cello, guitar, banjo, well, a whole bunch of other acoustic sounds. They're interesting, interesting records always to listen to. Autogenics. Autogenics refers to a kind of relaxation exercise, and the song, it has that dreamy, disoriented feeling. The Books. Then Elephant Stone with Lost in a Dream from a single released in 2003. Elephant Stone is the Montreal psych rock band led by Rishi Dier, and they're coming to town too soon. Dan Deacon followed that with When I Was Done Dying from his 2015 album Glass Riffer. I feel like Dan's one of our locals, Baltimore artists, and so much fun to see. And then Jim James closed the set with Wowed Out. It's a title track to a new solo album of his. It just came out August 28th. The song is, well, it's kind of spare. It's meditative, quite different from a My Morning Jacket song, which, of course, Jim is a part of. And he said it was inspired by Alice Coltrane's spiritual organ recordings. So it's good to hear another side of My Morning Jacket's Jim James. It's My Tiny Morning Show. Hey, Bob Boylan here, and I'm going to begin this next set with a collaboration that feels especially meaningful this week. Renee Fleming and Bella Fleck, and a version of the traditional Appalachian ballad In the Pines. It features Dolly Parton. Dolly grew up singing this song in the Smoky Mountains, performed it with her family on television in the 70s, recorded it for her own 1994 album, Heart Songs, Live from Home. And on this recording, Dolly Parton joins Renee Fleming, that extraordinary voice, Bela Fleck, amazing player, banjo player. And it was released as a single just, well, 6 months before Dolly passed away. This is Renee Fleming, Bela Fleck, and Dolly Parton with In the Pines.

That's lovely. That's well, the artist of GB is what he refers to. It's Gustav Bernstein. I'll give you more in a minute, but I want to talk about what I started with, set that began with Renee Fleming, Bela Fleck, and Dolly Parton. I'd love to have been in that room. They're doing a version there of In the Pines, it's a new album from Renee and Bela. They put out called The Fiddle and the Drum. That, of course, is the old Appalachian ballad In the Pines, given a new life by these three incredible artists. Very different musical histories there, and that's why I love what's going on. It's, Renee Fleming's a classical voice. Bela Fleck, leans in the bluegrass world, of course, on banjo. And then there's Dolly Parton, that unmistakable mountain sound. And released, when it was released as a single back in March. So I'm not sure. I'll try to find when it was recorded. I couldn't find a date. But, Dolly sounds so great. Then Kronos Quartet with Laurie Anderson with The Water Rises from their 2018 collaboration Landfall. Laurie Anderson wrote the work after Hurricane Sandy, with images of the weather, water, home, memory, and the way things can vanish. Agnes Obel there with September Song from her 2013 album Aventine. It's quiet, it's a mysterious piece. It's stunning piano and voice. And GB is the artist that closed this set with Star Sound from the Copenhagen musicians Gustav Bernstein, just released second album. Hirschsprung is the name. GB recorded that album live to tape with his band in a villa in southern Sweden. Hirschsprung was just, I don't need to spell it for you. Anyway, it's a made-up German-like word. Roughly, it means heart jump, I guess, skip a beat. And I'm going to pay more attention to that record. Tacoma Radio is a proud sponsor of the annual Tacoma Park Folk Festival, Sunday, September 27th at Tacoma Park Middle School. 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More info at tpff.org. That's TPFF for Tacoma Park Folk Festival. There's also going to be a folk festival fundraiser at El Golfo restaurant on September 13th. And that happens from 5 to 8 p.m., organized by local musicians. So, coming up after this show, I'm waiting for Lady Mur to pull into the parking lot here and play some amazing music. And tonight, it's 10 to midnight, is this year's model. An episode that focuses on the year 1987. John Davis and his guest, documentarian Scott Crawford.

Yeah, a bunch of songs there, trying to imagine, well, the future. In that case, that was from 1981, imagining, well, is there going to be a future with computers? Yeah, indeed. So I began that set of futuristic looks with 21st Century Schizoid Man, from The Court of the Crimson King, from King Crimson, and the album from In the Court of the Crimson King. One of the most explosive openings in any album, but certainly in the progressive rock world. It's so loud, chaotic, startling. All these years later, 1969, that record came out, and it still stuns me. It's one of the greatest, just album filled with imagination, and I love that. I got there because I was trying to avoid love songs, and that was the furthest thing from that I could think of. And even that album cover, if you could take a look at it, or maybe it's in your head, the King Crimson, In the Court of the Crimson King album, this drawing, it looks like pastel maybe, of just the most frightening looking individual, just stunned by what they've just seen, and imagining, because it's called 21st Century Schizoid Man, I'm imagining they're imagining the future. Then Wilco in The Future Age, from the band's 1999 album Summer Teeth, with Jeff Tweedy on vocals and guitars and Jay Bennett doing some piano, organ, and backing vocals. And then Kraftwerk with the title track from their 1981 album Computer World. Group imagining a world shaped by computers, databases, numbers, surveillance. Here we are. It's my tiny morning show. I'm Bob Boylan. Earlier this week, Sylvan Esso threw a listening party for their new album, Ow, with a little infinity symbol, at Birdland Records in D.C., and Nick Sanborn and Amelia Meath spun the vinyl for a packed room. Honestly, I was there. We weren't the best listening audience. Most of us were seeing old friends and chatting, and it was just a great day. And we all got to pick up the record, the vinyl, weeks before it came out, and bring it home and listen on our own private ways. And I've already, it's fun to spin it. I've already played two songs from that album because I'm loving this album on past My Tiny Morning Shows. For this final set, I'm going to begin with their just-released song called On and On. Album's out on September 11th. I did cut out a word not suitable for radio in this version. Then you'll hear a new song from Towden Wynn, and joined by Nico Case, and the song Catch as Catch Can. I'm going to close with Margaret Glaspie and Reminder, another fabulous personal tune from her new album, I Am Both. So we'll go out on Sylvan Esso. I'm Bob Boylan from My Tiny Morning Show. Hey, everybody, take care.

Hello, hello. Welcome to Borderlines. My name is Lady Murr, and I'm here today to play music across all genres and across all borders just for you. It's a beautiful morning in Tacoma Park, Maryland. Sun is shining, and let me tell you, already it's plenty, plenty hot. Okay, but enjoy your day. These days will not be long like this. So we got to enjoy each one. Yeah. Sweat some of the impurities out. Good morning. Welcome to Borderlines.

That's Abel Selaoko. He is a singer and a cellist and an improviser and a musician with the rare capacity to make leaps between traditions feel like smooth, natural steps. And the translation for the selection we just heard is everything is everything. Jole, jole. All right. I heard that, and I was totally intrigued by his cello playing and his soaring voice. And I thought I'd bring it, buy it first, and bring it and share it with you.

ήταν άτσα ότι πανίπατη κουλάρα γιουλό φοιτητή.

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right. That was Pepe Gonzalez, and that was Duke of Ellington. Before that, we heard Yusef Kamal, Black Focus, Fatala Yekeke, Shaba Fadela, Nsink Teak, and of course, we started off with Abel Fela Oko. Yes, that's where we've been, and the time now is 10:38. So far, so very, very good. Yes, indeed. 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This will be Saturday, December the 19th. 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

Chris Fun, the bass player from his CD, and that was Thursday Night Prayer Meeting. Yeah, cool. He's from, he lives in Baltimore, and he plays with Okua Aldrich also. So, you can see him around town. Whenever you see him, you definitely will enjoy him. Afro Blue coming up, doing the Stevie Wonder song.

Roy Hargrove, the late great, great, great, great Roy Hargrove doing Spiritual Companion. And we're going to close this set out with Skull Cap, CD Snakes of Albuquerque. And we are going to play Journey to the Sunset.

Mr. Dwight Tribble, All About Love. Tedros Avery, from my generation, Addis Ababa.

Okay, that was the Mystetics. The Mystetics. Yes, indeed. With lead guitar player Anthony Perrott, Joe Lally on bass, and Brendan Canty on drums. And that was Better Wings. And before that, we heard Tore Kanda, Noble. And that is like In the Air Tonight, which was originally recorded by Phil Collins. It's 11:24. 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Wow-dee. That's what you're listening to. And wow. Is it a blessing? A blessing and a lovable moment. Yes. WOWD is the proud media sponsor of the Saturday Jazz Series at Tacoma Station Tavern. Saturday, September the 12th, is Greg Murphy Trio. Saturday, September the 19th, is Steve Arnold and Sea Change. 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

Get ready. There's a train coming, and you don't want to miss that train. I don't want to miss that train, and I want to see you on that train. Yes, indeed. Yes, indeed. 11:31, time really flies when you're having fun. And at 12 o'clock, it's almost Tacoma. We are Tacoma. It's a story about information about, it's a program about information about Tacoma Park. Half hour in Spanish, half hour in English. Somos Tacoma. We are Tacoma. Coming up at 12 noon, right after Borderlines. In other words, when I get off. Mark Carey. From the DMV.

Mark Carey from the CD Life Lessons. And it's not a good day to die. I agree with him. I totally agree with him. All right. 11:39. I had a good time. What about you? It's nothing like music to heal the wounded spirit, to uplift you, to gently carry out, like you on the ocean, on the boat, just very serene. I love it. I just love music. What about you? You like it too? I'm glad you're listening.

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1: 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Yeah.
2: Keto, man.

Joyful Noise, Jane Burnett, and the Spirit of Havana. It's been my pleasure to be here today to play this wonderful music for you. I hope you enjoyed it. I hope you tune in next week. We've got a special program coming up next week, and you do not want to miss it. I'm not going to miss it. And if I tell you, you don't want to miss it, you really don't want to miss it. So, I'll see you week after next, and stay good, be kind, be respectful, and enjoy your life.

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0: Welcome to the We Are Tacoma show. I'm Ryan Kelly.
2: I'm Alvaro Calavia, and Bien Martinez is coming later. He's away now from the controls, so...
0: Well, he'll be back. He'll be back working on the Spanish show and might join us for some of the English. And it's a happy Wednesday. It's a hot Wednesday, but it's a good one.
2: Yes, and summer is going to start at full speed. We'll talk about the elections. We'll talk about the farmer's market. It was great last time.
0: Yes.
2: But there's some news coming up. Something opened yesterday.
0: Yes, so the traffic calming and sidewalk request period is now open, beginning on September 1st and continuing until Halloween, October 31st. You can submit your traffic calming and sidewalk requests between that period. Requests will be shared with the community in February, but we suggest that you submit your requests as soon as possible. Staff will review each request and then share them with City Council for their consideration for approval and funding. So the resulting priority projects will be incorporated into the FY28 budget. So make your voice heard, get involved in the traffic calming request period, and yeah, it's a good way to become engaged with the city.
2: And another thing we have to get engaged now and calm about is the elections.
0: Yes, yes. I didn't know where that was going at first, but you're the election. And we're going to talk to Jesse Carpenter, who's going to give us a lowdown on the latest election news. We are now joined by Jesse Carpenter, city clerk for the City of Tacoma Park, and thank you so much, Jesse, for joining us.
3: Hi, thank you for inviting me.
0: Well, it's an exciting time of year for you especially. We're about to get right into council meeting next week, right?
3: Council starts, they come back from recess on the 9th of September.
0: Right, yep. On the 9th, and that's right around a week away.
3: Mm-hmm.
0: And also coming up really quickly is elections.
3: That's right.
0: Starting with the nominating caucus.
3: That's right. So on Tuesday, September 15th at 7:30 p.m. is the nominating caucus for the 2026 city election for mayor and city council. So that is the night that candidates are nominated to have their names placed on the ballot. So a candidate needs a nomination and a second to have their name placed on the ballot, and that it's a critical night. So anyone thinking of running for office, if you haven't done anything yet, that is your last chance to get on the ballot.
0: So that's your last opportunity. I mean, if you want to run and you haven't submitted anything yet, which you could submit right now, right?
3: Oh yes, you could still up until the 15th. Yes, you can start. You can submit your campaign finance registration form anytime between now and then. It's just everyone who wants to have their name placed on the ballot must be nominated at the nominating caucus.
0: So even if you have already submitted information, you need to be
3: nominated to go through that process. That exactly. Yes.
0: So what does that look like? What is the caucus like?
3: Right. So we'll have the Board of Elections. Someone from the Board of Elections will lead the caucus. And what we do is sort of do some introductory remarks and then go right into accepting nominations. So we might say, we are now accepting nominations for the office of mayor. Is there anyone, would anyone like to place a name in nomination for the office of mayor? And then someone will stand up and they will make that nomination, and someone else will stand up, hopefully, and second that nomination. And then after that's all finished, then the board will say, is there anyone else who would like to, would anyone else like to nominate someone for the office of mayor? And then if there is someone else, then that they will be nominated. That nomination should be seconded, and it goes on from there. So there could be multiple candidates, or there could just be the two candidates that are registered so far. We won't know until Tuesday night.
0: And does it get a little, like, crazy?
3: No, it doesn't really get crazy.
0: I've seen, like, videos of, like, the Iowa caucus.
3: It's not like that, because all it takes is a nomination and a second. So there's not, there's no vote that takes place. There's okay. Requirement that a number of people endorse a particular candidate. All that matters is that they are nominated and seconded at the caucus.
0: And is there any, you know, discussion involved in this nomination?
3: Right. Usually, anyone who's making a nomination, they have 3 minutes to speak about why they want to nominate a certain candidate. And then the person who seconds the nomination has 3 minutes to say why they think that the person would be a good candidate for mayor, for instance. Mm-hmm. And that goes on through the night. So we go, we have nominations for mayor, and then we go one ward at a time for city council member.
0: That's awesome. I'm excited to see it. It'll be my first nominating caucus.
3: Oh, okay. I didn't know that.
0: I think caucuses are kind of a really cool, kind of unique thing. One of the many unique things that about our city Tacoma Park elections, which I can ask you about in just a minute. But is there anything else, you know, whether you're interested in running for office or supporting a candidate for office, is there anything else that you think is important to know before next week's caucus?
3: Right. So anyone running for office, be sure to have someone there to place your name in nomination and have someone there to second that nomination. You can nominate yourself, but it's much better to have someone nominate you and second that nomination. So make sure you line those people up, and they must be registered voters of the city. And if you're running for a ward council member seat, it has to be someone from your ward who nominates you and seconds that nomination.
0: That's a key point. Just so we're clear, for mayor, it can be anyone from any ward.
3: Yes.
0: But if you're running for, say, Ward 1,
3: it has to be a Ward 1 resident. Yeah. And not only a resident, but has to be a registered voter as well.
2: And so, Jesse, also one person can nominate, can second a council member, and can second the mayor too.
3: Yes. Yes.
0: Voter. Okay. Awesome. And we already have some people who have signed up to run. Currently, I'm seeing we have candidates for mayor. Tom Gagliardo registered to run for mayor. Current mayor Talisha Searcy registered to run. For Ward 2, Jim DelGiacomo registered to run. For Ward 1, Shayna Fulcher. And another for Ward 2, Susie Stimler, as well as for City Council Ward 4, Kurt Gilbert, and for Ward 6, Ambrose Agassi and Amy Weselek. So are you expecting more registrations in the coming days?
3: Most likely, yes. I mean, we still have a little time before the caucus, and no, people don't have to do that campaign finance registration if they haven't started campaigning yet, if they're not collecting money or spending money. So it's possible there are candidates out there who have not yet done their campaign finance registration.
0: And we're already starting to see some campaigning. I've seen some, you know, some signs as I go into work every day. What are some things that candidates should know about campaigning?
3: Well, let me say one thing about signs. Mm-hmm. Signs can be placed in the city right of way. They cannot be placed in a city park or outside a city park or outside a city building, but they can be sort of on the grass strip between the sidewalk and the street. And also, they can, of course, be in people's yards. So if you want to support a candidate, you might have a candidate's yard sign on your front lawn.
0: And what about, like, are there any requirements for what should be on those signs?
3: Yes. So the signs have to have an authority line saying who authorized the creation and the expense of the sign. And so usually it would either be the treasurer or the candidate themselves whose name is listed as the authority.
0: And earlier you mentioned registering the vote. How, if you aren't already registered, or if you want to check your registration status, what can you do?
3: Okay, so if you are a Maryland registered voter, you could double check your registration on the Maryland Board of Elections website. If you're not registered and you're eligible to vote in Maryland as a U.S. citizen, you can register online if you have a driver's license or a state ID. If for whatever reason you don't want to register through the state of Maryland, or you're not a U.S. citizen and therefore not eligible to register with the state, residents can register directly with my office, and we have a special Tacoma Park voter registration form that you can complete.
0: And so registration's open to both, you know, to any Tacoma Park resident as well as 16-year-olds.
3: That's right. So think of it this way. Any Tacoma Park resident 16 or over can register to vote.
0: And what is the requirement? You just need a Tacoma Park address?
3: That's right. You must be a resident of the city of Tacoma Park. And you could be a fairly new resident. There's not really a time period that you have to live here. But yes, you must, of course, be a resident of the city.
0: Awesome. Well, we can't wait. I mean, the nominating caucus is coming up really soon. And we talked a little bit about what makes Tacoma Park unique, including 16-year-old voting and the non-U.S. citizen voting. And what else are you kind of looking forward to as we approach this election season?
3: Okay, don't forget ranked choice voting.
0: Voting as well, right?
3: Right, so if we have three candidates in running for any of the council seats or for mayor, then ranked choice voting will come into play, so residents can rank candidates in order of preference. 1, 2, 3. So we'll have that option. We have new voting machines this year.
0: Ooh.
3: So that if you vote on election day, you'll be able to mark your ballot and put the ballot directly into the scanner yourself. Or if you're voting by mail, as most people will be voting the ballot that they receive in the mail, we'll be scanning those ballots after they come in. And may I say a word about the U.S. Postal Service these days?
0: Yes,
3: and
0: please.
3: What we're hearing about in terms of delivery of ballots. We fully expect to be able to mail out ballots to every registered voter and don't expect any difficulty with that. However, returning that ballot, anyone who can should use a drop box rather than the mail. And if you're out of town and mailing your ballot back, mail it as early as possible. We want to be sure your ballot counts and that it gets here on time.
0: And you can send those ballots back between October 4th and October 19th, right? Or
3: no, that's when they'll be delivered to
0: voters. They'll be delivered
3: voters.
0: Then. And
3: yes.
0: Then, I'm sorry.
3: Right.
0: They'll be delivered between October 4th and October 19th. And then you have until Tuesday, November 3rd, Election Day.
3: That's right. So the ballot has to be here or postmarked by Tuesday, November 3rd in order to be counted. So if you're mailing a ballot, you need to go to the post office and actually have them add a postmark for you so you can prove that it was mailed on or before Election Day. But mail early, don't wait.
0: Right. Well, a lot of really great information today. We'll be talking to you again very, very soon, I hope, as we get deeper into Election Day. But can you remind us one more time about the event that's coming up real soon?
3: Right. So the nominating caucus is Tuesday, November 15th. It'll start at 7:30 p.m. Any resident of the city is welcome to attend. We will also, it'll be on stream live as well, but we encourage people to come to the auditorium and witness the event themselves.
0: Awesome. Well, thank you so much, Jesse, and we'll talk to you again very soon.
3: All right, thank you.
0: We are now joined by Omar Marroquin, the Farmers Market Program Manager for the Crossroads Community Food Network. Thank you so much, Omar, for joining us again.
4: Yeah, happy to be here.
0: Yeah, we always love having you on.
2: Yes, and thank you for hosting us a couple of weeks ago.
0: We had it was
2: 2 weeks ago.
0: 2 weeks ago, That's crazy. It was a great time, mm-hmm. beautiful weather.
2: My watermelon was delicious.
0: Yeah, my peaches were delicious, we still have the tomatoes. That's the other thing. It's like the produce lasts so long.
4: It was great having y'all out there. I think you came on a perfect day, especially the back to school bash and the being able to give the kids a goodbye as they start the school year. But you get to see what the summer looks like. That's peak. You know, we're seeing almost 1,000 people on a good day during the summer.
0: And it was booming. Business was booming when we were there. Mm-hmm. It was crowded. It was great. We gave away a lot of like goodies t-shirts. So I think you know, everyone was super willing and happy to talk to us, and we really appreciate that.
2: We made new friends.
0: We did make new friends.
2: Newly arrived to Tacoma.
0: Yes, and
2: California.
0: And we're hoping to be back soon because we have a special celebration happening in the near future that you're going to talk to us a little bit about today. But first of all, you know, how's everything been going in the market since last time we talked?
4: Yeah, everything's been going well. No surprise, y'all made new friends at the market. I think that's kind of like standard. You go to Crossroads and you're going to make a new friend every time.
0: Mm-hmm.
4: It's crazy to think that we're about 12 weeks left of the season now. We start with 32. And so now we're about 12, and this is that good time of year where you're seeing some of your summer produce and your fall produce overlap.
0: Right.
4: So you're able to still get a watermelon and some corn and also some tomatoes in season, your first squashes, your first ayotes, your calabazas. Mm-hmm. So it's a good time to shop.
2: Yeah, and it's nice to see in Tacoma Park so often businesses that last 20 years or more, like, you know, 20 years in 1 week, next week. Do you remember how it started all? Because you've been here for how long?
4: This is my third year with the organization. I've gotten a chance to really learn about the history of Crossroads, and we're so fortunate to have a rich history. We're an institution, I describe it. Crossroads is a big family that started in 2007. For those that aren't familiar, in 2007, Crossroads was the first farmers market in the whole country to accept and double WIC and SNAP benefits at the market. And so that program has been replicated hundreds, if not thousands, of times across the country since then. So we're very proud of that history. Thanks to our founders, John Hyde, Lois Schwarzwalder, and Gus Schumacher, very intentionally started Crossroads at the Langley Park Crossing community, where folks can access fresh local produce walking distance from their homes. They can come over with their families, with their strollers, or seniors can walk over. And so it's we're very proud to have that history at the market.
0: That's awesome.
2: And I have to acknowledge and apologize that when I went there the first time, I saw like, I don't think this is going to last long. Look at me, 20 years wrong. Okay, yeah. I'm happy. I'm so happy.
0: Nothing new there.
4: Happy to prove you wrong.
0: Nothing new there.
4: Yeah, I think a number that stands out to me last year, I was sharing the first year of the Fresh Checks program, which is our doubling program. Crossroads matched $7,500 in Fresh Checks.
0: That's awesome.
4: Last year in 2025, we matched almost $165,000
0: wow.
4: in Fresh Checks. And we are the highest recipients of WIC and SNAP users of any farmers market in the state. 60% of our shoppers are coming with some form of benefit, whether it's WIC, SNAP, senior benefit, Sun Bucks. It is the majority of our shoppers, and we're very proud to be serving them.
0: Yeah,
2: and if you dig into those numbers, there is more, because we are talking in number of checks, and if you're talking number of people you have health, starting with farmers,
0: families,
2: and the families and the kids, it's how many millions?
4: Oh yeah, I mean, it was just a couple years ago we celebrated our 1 millionth Fresh Check. And so over these 20 seasons, over $1 million in Fresh Checks has been distributed, and that's matched. And we're talking about double that has been spent at the market.
0: That's awesome. awesome.
4: On top of regular sales. And so we're very proud to have such a strong economic impact in the community and to the farmers who love coming. They love connecting with the community. I've been reading old articles about Crossroads, just like getting ready for the celebration. And one that stood out from one of the farmers saying the community wants us here. Mm-hmm. They need us here and we need them.
0: Yeah.
4: You know, so it really is a relationship that's been built over the last two decades. That's a close relationship.
0: Yeah. I was just going to say, I think, you know, the impact can't be overstated, too, because you think about, you know, Tacoma Park being a pretty urban area outside DC. And, mm-hmm. you know, there is a real concern about food deserts in urban areas just generally, and Crossroads being able to provide fresh and culturally appropriate food in a place where, you know, we have, it might not be traditionally expected is, I think, just incredible.
4: Yeah, there's nothing like somebody being able to use their Wicker Snap to buy the leaves for tamales,
0: yeah.
4: or the chipilin for a sopa. You know, it just means more.
0: Yeah.
4: You know, to somebody's meal, what they're able to provide for their families. And for Crossroads, the goal for us are families having access to fresh local produce. And so it's a special program through the Fresh Checks program. The farmers are also very aware with their pricing, what they're charging folks. So it's cool. Some of the comments I've heard over the last few years at the market, I'll have some folks say, Omar, this is like the affordable farmers market. Right. I can fill my kitchen with products from here. And so I really appreciate how much people love being able to shop at the market and get just everything they need.
0: Yeah.
2: And the farmers love it because we interview some of them and they said, oh, like one from Chestnut Hill Farm from Frederick, she was saying like, oh, we don't meet these people in where we are from Frederick, different people. And all of them said, oh, the people here are great, no? And everybody, they buy everything. We bring and they sell everything. Yep. So,
0: and it's like a party there too.
4: It really is. It's an event every Wednesday. Yeah. And once the farmer, I think farmers find their groove, they'll find that, you know, those essentials that every kitchen needs, they fly at Crossroads. You know, it's not just the fancy mushrooms, the fancy, you know, the on occasion vegetables. It's like you bring the essentials at a fair price. People are going to show you love.
0: Yeah.
2: And the after the market closed, 1 hour later, people were still eating at Nancy's, and they were still going there.
4: Oh yeah, you get some stragglers at the end wondering if there's still carne asada or pupusas.
2: Yeah.
4: And so it's really cool to see the lunch crowd as well, because a lot of people do work during the week, of course.
0: Yeah.
4: But they'll run over to Crossroads on Wednesday to make sure they make it at the very tail end.
2: And you know what we miss? The haircuts. We miss the haircuts.
4: Yes.
0: But I heard that was a major success.
4: Yes.
0: Lots of kids.
4: Big shout out to Del Linares Barbershop and Salon Belleza. They're right next to Crossroads, right there on University Boulevard. I don't have the building number off the top of my head, but they're our neighbors. They're right next to us. And so they provided free haircuts for almost 24 kids for the back to school bash. And so definitely folks support these businesses and support us.
0: I mean, there was more demand for them than we could provide. Could be provided.
4: I think
0: we're gonna
4: add more. We need an army of barbers.
0: Stylists. Calling all barbers.
4: This is becoming a very successful part of the back to school bash. I love that.
0: Yeah, it was awesome.
2: Okay, and the celebration, you have some people, some events coming up, or?
4: Yes, on the 9th of September is our 20th season celebration. It's gonna be a very festive day, all day. We're gonna have a fundraising opportunity for us is selling some tote bags and some coffee mugs. If you wanna have some Crossroads swag, it's a great opportunity. We don't really do this too often, and so please come and purchase these. We'll also have a special guest coming out for a ceremony. It's a really special lineup. We have I've printed a lot of old like photos and articles, so there's also going to be a chance to look over some of our history and fun and games. We're going to have some games too. Guess the weight of the cabbage, guess how many tomatoes are in the garden.
2: I'm champion. I was the last one, so I'm officially the champion.
4: Nice. It's a special talent.
2: Yeah.
4: You know,
2: yeah,
4: some people just walk up and they're like, 12 pounds.
2: Yeah. No, I got it. And they close after I said the and I won the.
4: Nice.
2: Who did I win? Play-Doh.
5: You
2: I
5: got
2: Play-Doh.
5: Play-Doh. Yeah.
4: There you go.
5: Yeah. Whatever. Yeah. I was way off. Anyway.
4: Yeah, it'll be a great day of celebrating, reflecting. We'll also have some cards for folks to write. What does Crossroads mean to them?
5: Awesome.
4: We love hearing from the community what Crossroads means to them, and it gives us some direction for the future to hear it as well.
2: I'll try to buy one mug for my kids. My three kids, their obstetrician was in 76 New Hampshire.
4: Nice.
2: Where the birthplace of the market.
4: Yeah. Started right there in front of 7676 New Hampshire Avenue. We moved around a little bit. At a point, we were in front of the post office, across the street. And then at about 14, 15 years ago, the city of Tacoma said that they thought they had a home for us. And so Crossroads has been where we've been on Ann Street since then, operating every Wednesday. Now, every Wednesday from 10:30 a.m. to 2:30 p.m.
5: And specifically, this is celebrating 20 years of the market existing.
4: Yep.
5: What does that mean to you?
4: It's such a privilege to be here at this time and this celebration. Crossroads is so much more than a farmer's market. You know, it impacts so much on how people eat healthier in the community, but also it's a trusted place, a gathering place, a place where folks connect with other organizations like CASA, CHEER, Priority Partners, the Tacoma Park Library. And right now, in the time where ICE is terrorizing the community, folks aren't trusting gathering outside in a lot of places, but at the farmer's market, everybody has continued to support and come do their shopping. And so it's really amazing. I think the story of Crossroads is a story of resilience of a community, the desire to access what everybody should have access to, which is fresh, local, healthy fruits and vegetables, but doing it in a really dignified, respectable way, giving people the power of choice to select what they want to purchase with those benefit dollars. So it's a big deal. I love that Crossroads exists and continues to exist, and I see a future for us.
5: And if you're looking for, like, you know, beyond the produce and everything, if you're looking for an example of what's good in this world, you know, come out to the CrossFit's market. When we were there the other day, you know, even with everything going on, you could just feel like just the happiness, the community, everyone felt safe in that space, and you just kind of forget about everything else that's going on, and it's community at its finest. It really is.
4: I really appreciate the trust that people have in us.
5: Yes.
4: and whether it's sometimes folks will walk up to us asking about all types of things that have nothing to do with food, but because they trust that we'll point them in the right direction. And so I just really appreciate the large family that Crossroads Community Food Network, the Farmers Market, is.
5: You've earned it.
2: Yeah. And Omar, before you leave, what can I expect now in the fall? Are my sweet potatoes coming up?
4: Yeah, you're starting to see. One of the farmers last week was like, "Omar, I got some fall stuff," and I was like, "No," but it's good. You know, we get the calabazas, the ayotes, for ayote en dulce. We're starting the tomatoes right now are like the best. This week I made tomato soup, made salsa, marinara sauce,
5: awesome.
4: Stews. So it's that sweet spot. I tell people all the time, this is one of my favorite times of year, because if you find those few weeks, you're able to buy a peach, a corn, a watermelon, and also some winter squash, you know, all in the same visit.
5: Just find a way to throw it all into one dish. I mean, and then you got some kind of craziness.
4: You know, you talk to other shoppers, you get to learn the other ways that you're like, oh, I didn't know I could eat this like this.
5: Yeah.
4: This year I've had a lot of fun cooking all types of vegetables I never cooked before.
5: Yeah.
4: And so it's a good time to come see what there is.
5: That's awesome. And so a great chance to come see what's going on at the Crossroads Farmers Market next week, celebrating 20 years. You remind us just, you know, how to find you guys and where to come and what time.
4: Yeah, so we're on Ann Street and University Boulevard every Wednesday from 10:30 a.m. to 2:30 p.m. On the 9th, the special ceremony will begin around 12:30, but we'll be eventful all day. So come by at any time. And so we'll be going this season till November 25th, only about 12 weeks or so left. So make sure y'all find us. 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Please reach out to us if you have any questions as well.
5: And what's your website? Crossroadsnetwork.org?
4: Yeah, crossroadscommunityfoodnetwork.org.
5: Crossroadscommunityfoodnetwork.org. Well, thank you so much, Omar, again. And we're going to talk to you again very soon in the Spanish show. Now, why don't we jump right into it? Head on over to
2: Somos Tacoma.

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1: 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A ver.
3: You are listening to WOWDLP Tacoma Park. Welcome to Afro Beats Orbit. I am MA. Excellent work by Bien and Avro, as always. Thank you guys, And special thanks also to the rest of the crew on Wednesdays and for the rest of the week, for that matter. Big job that the manager, Bob, and Olivia, you know, doing a great job. All around, thanks to the people at this lovely radio station. So I missed you all last week. I needed a moment to myself and, you know, and had to dip out. But today, you know, I'm back. I'm here and so are you. And we're going to do some traveling. We're going across some frequencies today. We've got a lot of good stuff from the Sweet Breeze of Mona music to the haunting sounds of Pamela Badjogo from Gabon, Jorge Ben in Brazil, Nomade Orchestra also from Brazil, Gabriela Mendes from Cabo Verde, and we also have Oumu Sangari and Ouma Omori, Lua Bengua composer from Kenya. So it's a mouthful. That's just a tip of the iceberg. We got so much more lined up, and then we'll go out with a highlight set. We've got Pacao, he rest his soul. We've got Pat Thomas. We've got music from the Kabaka International Guitar Band, an offshoot from Oriental Brothers of Nigeria. And you know, we'll check out. It's mostly going to be from Ghana and from Nigeria. So we'll see what we have there. So this week I don't have any direct promotions, but I've got a couple of things lined up coming to you soon. I've got my good friend Armand Tep. He's going to be joined with by Memphis Gold, Blues Memphis Gold. And they're coming to talk about their show happening in Bowie on September 19th. That should be a lot of fun. Chit chat with both of them. They're very interesting guys and, you know, excellent musicians. So that should be fun. You know, blues meets the blues. Right on. And so we're also looking at getting some ticket giveaways for Adrian Young, who's coming to Howard Theater October 3rd. Of course, Adrian Young of huge fame. I mean, he's gotten his fingers in a lot of things, but I'll go over that a little bit later in the show. So in the meantime, just kick back, you know, let's drop into that frequency and enjoy. We're going to kick this off in Kenya, actually. We're going to start off with Jimmy Bongo. Jimmy Bongo is a folk guitarist, and this one is titled Muloki the Cursor. All right, let's check it out, and I'll be back.

0: Oh, that's the
1: Yeah.
0: lovely, lovely guitar pickings and vocals, vocal style of Pamela Badjogo. She's so unique to me. I watched her live, and she's just an excellent musician, very passionate about her work, and a little bit of an activist as well. And I really got into checking her out, Pamela Badjogo. And that song was titled A Better Way. Oh, by the way, remember, you can listen to any WWD show for up to 14 days after the episode was broadcast. To access the Wildy archives, go to tacomaradio.org, click on Schedule and Archives, then click on the program you'd like to hear. That'll bring up a page with the pop-up archive player for that show. Wildy programs at your convenience at tacomaradio.org. Right on. So yes, we listened to Pamela Badjogo. And before that, we listened to Fatoumata Diawara with Bissa. And we checked out Ezra Collective featuring Laila Ike from Jamaica. That's Nigeria meets UK meets Jamaica. And before that, we listened to Cape Verde's Mo Calamity and the Wizards with the song Frontline. And then we checked out Gabriela Mendez with Tradichao. That's from she's also from Cape Verde. And as mentioned, we started off with Jimmy Bongo with Muloki the Cursor. Right on, we're gonna keep it rolling. We're heading to Senegal with Mame Ndiaye, and this song is titled Samadome. We also have another Malian blues musician, Gassou Kouyaté, with Sandama Blues. That's a lovely guitar player as well, blues musician. And in this set, we've got Twinkle Brothers, Roy Ebène, and much more. So let's kick it off with Mame Ndiaye, and this is Samadome.

That's a big tune there by Savannah. Savannah from Jamaica. That one was titled Lomi. Name is spelled S-E-V-A-N-A. That's a few years old. But I just thought, you know, the frequency was just right. Speaking about frequency, that was a driving bass. I enjoyed that thoroughly. Right on. We Are CASA is an immigration advocacy and assistance organization offering health, social, and legal services for low-income Latino families in Montgomery and Prince George's counties. Information on resources and programs at wearecasa.org. That is wearecasa.org. This is a public service announcement from Wowdy Tacoma Radio. Right on. Yes, we were listening to Savannah, as mentioned, with Lomi. And before that, we listened to Ruth Tafebe and the Afro Rockers with Mother Ruth Tafebe from the Ivory Coast. And then she moved to France, started out a musical career there, and ended up in New York City. She's semi-retired now, it seems, and she's gone back to the Ivory Coast. Excellent, excellent musician. Very excellent representative of African soul, Afrobeat, and Afro-funk, Ruth Tafebe. And before that, we listened to Jorge Ben with Todo Dia E Dia de Indio. I remember I just played this not too long ago. But this Afro-Latin Brazilian music from Jorge Ben. And before that, we listened to the Twinkle Brothers with Faith Can Move Mountains. That's that reggae music from Jamaica. And then, as mentioned, with Saddama Blues by Gaso Sobra Kouyaté from Mali. And we started the set with my mate Jack. And the song was titled Samadome. And he is from Senegal. Right on. We got so much more to come. Thank you for listening to Afrobeat Orbit. Yeah, coming up next, we've got music from Brazil, some more music from Brazil. We've got Ibibio Sound Machine with Give Me Peace. And we got Nicodemus coming up soon as well. And Omu Sangare and so much more. Oh, one of my favorite singers, Carlito Lassa. I just found out he passed away earlier this year. Carlito Lassa from the Congo. I've got his song Tolingana. I hope you enjoy this. What a beautiful song and excellent singer. He will be missed. Right on. So let's head over to Brazil now with Nomad Orchestra. Let's check them out, and I will be back.

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Give me peace. 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

was the music of Natalie Joachim, and that was titled Campe Ambassouli, which loosely translates in Haitian Creole to standing in the sun, and it's also refers to standing with dignity, with transparency, and with resilience. And that's the people you know who have been around a long time. That's how language works when you can hear standing with the sun. And it's also, of course, it means, has a deeper meaning. There's another song coming up later that offers the same kind of introspective into language of African ancestry, people of African ancestry. And this is the one with Kabaka International Guitar Band, High Life Music from Nigeria, and it's titled Onuru Olumwabia Za. It's basically, it loosely translates to the hearer of the voice of children. And now is the time to answer. You know, it's a very different twist on prayer if you're a praying kind of a person. It's not saying, you know, come in and lay at your feet to pray. It's saying, you who are the listener of the voice of your children, it's time to answer. So that'll be coming up a little bit later, but in the meantime we listen to Carlito Lassa, as I mentioned, with Tolin Ghana. Carlito Lassa, may he rest in peace, was from the Congo. And before that we listen to Omu Sangare with Kanye Uwura, the Wasulu queen of music. Unbelievable voice, Omu Sangare. And then we check out Nicodemus with Mama Chip featuring Pat Kalla. That's a Cameroon meets New York City vibe. And we checked out Ibibio Sound Machine before that with Give Me Peace. And as mentioned, we started off the set with Normand Orchestra from Brazil. Right on, we are heading right into the set with the highlight vibes. I'm kicking it off with Yo Darling featuring Bisa Kadey. This is New High Life from Ghana, and this song is titled Investment. I love it. Let's check it out. We've got Pacquiao, we've got Lady Donnelly and the Caveman coming up, some of my favorites. And we'll check the rest out, and I will be back before we shut down the show for today's episode. All right, so let's check out Yo Darling with Investment featuring Bisa Kadey.

Right on. That was the High Life set with Kabaka International Guitar Band. That's Ibo High Life from Nigeria. And before that, we listened to Ouma Omore from Kenya, Lua Benga music from Kenya. And we checked out Pat Thomas and Kwashibu Area Band. And that was Jai Su, one of my favorite High Life tunes from Ghana. And then we listened to another favorite, Lady Donley, featuring Van Jess and the Caveman with Corner. And then we listened to Pacquiao with his tune Lonely. And as mentioned, we started off the set with Yo Darling featuring Sade. Right on. I thank you so much for tuning in. We have come to the top of the second hour. That means it's a wrap for us. We're still gonna go out with one more High Life song. I think I found something from Adrian Young and some work he did with Ibo Taylor, speaking about High Life. So we'll keep it in that vein. He's worked also with Joyce Etutu Moreno. He's worked with a lot of people, Roy Ayers, and in this particular album, he's co-producing and co-writing it actually with Ali Shahid Mohammed. So it's kind of a throwback to a throw forward. And I hear he's just simply obsessed with 60s and 70s music. So he dips his hands in every single thing he can find and he's inspired by, which is awesome. So he's coming to Howard October 3rd, and I should have some tickets soon to give away. So stay tuned for that. Right on. In the meantime, coming up after Afrobeat Orbit is Afropop Worldwide. This week's edition celebrates New York City's Colombian musicians. At 4 p.m. we have DC Roots of Music Guitar with John and Brian. At 6 p.m. we have Classical Armenian Diphthongs with Bruce. And at 8 p.m. we've got the music of Alphabet and End Up the Maestro with On the One, presenting music of funky and soulful persuasion. At 8 p.m. At 10 p.m. we've got the Night Out with John Fire Ali, who spins upbeat and chill R&B, funk, house, and much more. At 10 p.m. to midnight, it's this year's motto. This episode focuses on the music of 1987. Right on. And on Thursday morning, bright and early, we've got Coffee and Classics with Carsten, who plays rock, pop, and singer-songwriters old and new. And at 10 a.m. we've got Jazz Now, 3 hours of jazz with Ed Smith. At 1 p.m. we have Bienvenido al Tango with Felipe and Maxfield, presenting tango music. At 2 p.m. we've got the Ramble with Melissa Block, as she's playing the music from Kebmo, Billy Strings, Leon Bridges, and more. Right on, you are completely caught up. Stay tuned for all that excellent programming. And then we're gonna go out with one last High Life tune. This one is Adrian Young with Ibo Taylor and Ali Shahid Mohammed. This is Abra Akiedzi. All right, thank you so much for listening and tuning in. Keep it locked here for Afropop Worldwide. As mentioned, I will see you same time, same place next week. And until then, keep sharing that good loving from your heart. Stay peaceful. And I will see you soon. Peace.

0: The South American country of Colombia has as diverse a musical landscape as it does a physical landscape, which stretches from the Amazon jungle to the Sierra Nevada de Santa Marta Mountains, to the Pacific Ocean, to the Atlantic Ocean, and the Caribbean coast. But far away from the beaches, mountains, and valleys of Colombia, in the mega metropolis of New York City, there is a vibrant community of Colombian musicians creating, innovating, and representing the diversity of Colombia's folk, traditional, and popular music styles with local gritty New York flavor. Let's turn it over to producer Morgan Greenstreet in the streets of New York City.
1: It's July 20th, and I'm in a packed club in Lower Manhattan. It's a Wednesday, but it's also Colombian Independence Day, and the crowd is ready to party.
2: Colombia, Gregorio Uribe.

0: en la noche en Nueva York.
1: My name is Gregorio Uribe. I'm a Colombian musician in Brooklyn, New York. I've been basically combining for a few years rhythms like cumbia and others from the Caribbean coast of Colombia with big band, and now also exploring different variations of that.
2: The trio format that we just heard is new for Gregorio, who has made his name in New York leading a big band.
1: Up to now, I've been very, very set and very stubborn with a big band because that's what it requires, I think. You know, if you're trying to pull out something that is not the norm, at least in terms of the size of the band, the quantity of the musicians, I've really had to kind of stick to it.
2: Gregorio had the idea of leading a big band while studying arranging at Berklee School of Music in Boston, when he began checking out big band music from Colombia.
1: I brought to the class something by Lucho Bermudez, and people enjoyed it, and I enjoyed it as well. But I think that represented the coming together of what used to be in my mind two separated things, which was Colombian popular music, or like the dancing, party, and on the other side, what you would think of as academic, intellectual, maybe jazz. I realized that they were, you know, part of the same thing, that there wasn't such a hard line in between those things. So I think it was that. It was like a mixture of what I was bringing plus what I was learning, and in a way kind of giving myself the biggest challenge I could, I think. I was, and probably I still am, proving myself that I could do it. I've always been interested in writing new music and even in songs that would reflect maybe what I'm going through or what I'm seeing in the environment. Although sure, there's obviously a romanticism and nostalgia about all big band era, I don't think consciously I've tried to just necessarily like bring that tradition. I'm just kind of expressing myself through that medium.

0: We're listening to Cumbia Universal, the title track of the Gregorio Uribe Big Band album featuring the one and only Ruben Blades.
1: One thing that I actually learned just when I arrived in New York was cumbia as a Pan-American genre, as opposed to a Colombian rhythm, a specific Colombian rhythm played by a specific type of group. There was a moment of resistance, but then, you know, little by little, I kind of flipped to the opposite side, which is like, this is awesome. This genre is not just a Colombian thing, but it's something that many people can identify with. And that story is like a person that goes out at night, on a winter night, in New York City, and then all of a sudden opening this little door of a place that doesn't even have a name and finding this like community of people from all over the world dancing, almost like in a trance state, right? I'm making a point of like what the context of cumbia is in a modern city, in a modern world, as opposed to music from the countryside, which it obviously still is, but just kind of showing how it's in a different context as well. Not just a fisherman coming from the River Magdalena and going to his wife. That exists, that's where it's come from. But now it's also here, it's in New York, where you can't see the stars because there's too much light. It's cold, it's winter, there's no beach.

That was Gregorio Uribe live at Subrosa with Cumbia Universal. And as Gregorio mentioned, and as we've heard in previous Afropop programs, cumbia has traveled far from its roots in the Afro-Colombian communities of the Caribbean coast. One New York-based group, La Cumbiamba NAA, led by Martin Bejarano, connects the dots between traditional cumbia and jazz and experimental music.

That's the traditional side of La Cumbiamba NAA, using the ensemble of percussion and gaita flutes. Now, here's the same song, Golpe e Chacara, with a modern jazz arrangement.

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1: Summer is a great time to see live music in New York City, thanks to all the free outdoor concerts. We caught Grupo Revolu live at La Casita, which is part of the Lincoln Center Outdoors Festival. Revolu has been turning heads and shaking hips with their unique mix of Afro-Colombian rhythms from the Caribbean region, horns, and electric instruments.

0: Hello, my name is Morris Cañate. I play the hand drum tambor alegre for Revolu, Grupo Revolu.
1: Hello, my name is Johanna Castaneda. I am a vocalist and also musician and manager of Grupo Revolu.
2: Hello, my name is Ranold Polo. I'm the director and lead singer of the band. And it's a pleasure to be here.

0: The composition is more like original composition by me, by Ranul, but I try to conserve the old traditional rhythms and the old traditional style to compose the songs.
1: Morris tells us that the rhythmic basis of Grupo Revolu is always traditional Afro-Colombian rhythms from the northern coast of Colombia.
2: Cumbia, fandango, porro, chandé, todo lo que es la música afro-colombiana.
1: Rhythms which some Colombians aren't even that familiar with. So one of the goals of Grupo Revolu is to educate people about these traditions.

0: started here in Queens with the Colombian community. And I think it was them who actually definitely helped us out to spread the word around and get this music somewhere, you know, to other parts. We just recently went to Europe for the first time. We went to Switzerland, Vienna, and we were there playing Afro-Colombian music, showing everyone there how it is, you know, how it sounds, and about Grupo Revolu. Even though we play Colombian music, it's a little different because we've been in this USA for quite some time. We're influenced by that.
1: If you hear the Revolu music, it's a jazz influence, it's a Latino influence from everywhere.
0: Yeah, yeah.
1: But we try to conserve all the tradition and the percussion and the compositions.

Wow. Well, sometimes the Colombian music community in New York feels like one big family. For example, Joanna and Ronald of Grupo Rebolu are married. Also, Joanna's brother is one of the most established Colombian jazz musicians in the city.

My name is Edmar Castañeda. I'm from Bogotá, Colombia, and I play the harp. In Colombia, we play harp in the plains of Colombia, and it's a traditional music that we share with Venezuela, the joropo, and it's very similar to flamenco. I came to New York when I was 16 in 94, and with my harp, and you know, trying to make a living playing the harp. It has been a fun journey, you know, just to give a different face of the harp to people, you know. People always think the harp is like more like an angel's music, you know, like soft, but you can party with the angels, you can groove. So that's what I like, you know, to groove a lot and to improvise on the harp.

roots is this folk music, Llanera music with New York. You know, the influence of Brazilian, jazz, Afro, so many influences, you know. A lot of stuff I changed, you know, and playing harmonies and melodies with the right hand at the same time. So it sounds like two or three instruments on a harp, you know. That's pretty much what I try to create.

0: That was jazz harpist Edmar Castañeda and his world ensemble with Cuarto de Colores from a live album recorded at the Jazz Standard. Now, let's turn it over to Morgan for a visit with one of the most strictly traditional Colombian groups in New York City.
1: It's a Monday night, 10 p.m., at the legendary club Barbez in Park Slope, Brooklyn, and I'm about to have my heart and soul moved by Bulla en el Barrio.

0: El Barrio is one of the newest groups performing Colombian music in New York, only a couple years old. They are dedicated to performing a single style of Afro-Colombian music, bullerengue, from the Atlantic coast.
1: Bullerengue es más que música, es un estilo de vida, es como lo que yo te decía.
0: That's Bulla en el Barrio's amazing singer, or cantadora, Carolina Oliveros, who came to New York several years ago, bringing with her a passion for bullerengue.
1: Es el estilo de vida de las cantadoras de los pueblos.
0: Carolina says, bullerengue is more than music. It's a lifestyle, the lifestyle of the cantadoras from the villages who express themselves through bullerengue.
1: Tengo que decir que yo no sabía nada del bullerengue. Yo vivo en una ciudad que es la costa atlántica.
0: She says, I need to tell you, I didn't know anything about bullerengue. I'm from a city on the Atlantic coast where there are all these rhythms, all these drums, and the carnival of Barranquilla.
1: Pero yo venía del metal.
0: But I come from metal. I played metal music and I grew up listening to rock and nothing else.
1: Bueno, como uno no es una persona que ha vivido donde se creó el bullerengue.
0: Carolina says, as a person who isn't from the place where bullerengue was created, the only thing one can do is appreciate it, play it and enjoy it, share it and feel it.
1: Pues de la manera más honesta,
0: in the most honest and humble way possible.
1: Tratando de ser honestos con el sonido, tratando de,
0: and try to be honest with the sound of it. Try not so much to imitate, but as to carry this voice to other places and share it, because that's what music is all about.
1: Compartirla, porque para eso es la música.
0: Visit afropop.org to read our full interview with Carolina Oliveros and get the details of her transformation from a metalhead into a dedicated ambassador of bullerengue in NYC.

Buya en el Barrio mostly performs bullerengues by composers from the regions of Urabá, Antioqueño, Córdoba, Bolívar, and San Juan de Urabá. But they recently composed and recorded two originals. This is their tribute to a few of the regions where bullerengue comes from, in the up-tempo chalupa rhythm.

0: We're listening to Pasan Juan Duraba by Bulla en el Barrio live at Barbez. Since they started a few years back, the group has been very busy in New York, performing all over the city and sharing their research of Bullarengue with Colombians and non-Colombians alike.
1: No es tan conocido ni en Colombia ni acá.
0: Carolina tells us that Bullarengue is not that well known even in Colombia, so it's a rare treat to hear a Bullarengue group here in New York City. The group also represents a trend towards Afro-Colombian folk traditions among the youth in Colombian cities. Here's Victoria Tapias, singer and dancer in Bulla.
2: I always liked traditional music, and I think that probably since over 10 years ago in Colombia, there is like a kind of boom of traditional music. Young generations have been more and more interested in finding out ancestral rhythms. For me, particularly, this boom has created an interest to explore my heritage. When I hear the drums, I feel that it's something familiar, even though I didn't grow up with that. Of course, you hear the music. Growing up in Colombia, we always hear this kind of music, but we don't know what is exactly Bullarengue. We don't know the three different rhythms. We don't learn with that. And now learning about it, it is like knowing about myself and wanting to know more.

0: como esa inquietud de los jóvenes por descubrir nuevos ritmos ha hecho abrir también la mente a problemas o problemáticas sociales.
1: According to dancer Gabriel Benavides, this interest in traditional music has also raised consciousness among the youth in Colombia about racial and economic inequality.
2: Que muchas veces, o por lo general en Colombia, la raza negra los ven como minorías.
1: Beatriz López adds, the message that we're sending in Buya en el Barrio is very important on the level of ethnicity. In Colombia, Afro-Colombians are seen as a minority, but it shouldn't be that way. We are a mixed country.
2: Son negros, son colombianos, somos mestizos, somos colombianos, somos Colombia.
1: If you're black, you are Colombian. We're mestizo, we're Colombian. The drums call to us from our mother's belly because we're part of this black Colombia.
2: Porque somos parte de esta Colombia negra.

Hey, that's powerful. Be sure to visit our website, afropop.org, to read interviews with Carolina Oliveros and Puya and El Barrio, and many of the musicians featured in this program. You can also learn more about Buyerengue at buyerengue.com, a new educational platform for the promotion of this tradition. I'm Georges Collinet, and you're listening to Colombia in New York City on Afropop Worldwide from PRX.

Columbia in New York City. Maku Sound System is an institution in New York, and we've been enjoying their original mix of Afrobeat and Colombian styles for years. 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
2: Juan Ospina, bass and voice.
1: Well, we just released our fourth record called Mezcla for the first time with a record label. We just got back from Europe. We were in Germany for the second time, and we're heading to California in the next week. So we are traveling and trying to bring our music to as many places as we can, and growing and evolving.

I grew up like kind of rejecting, not rejecting, but not really interested in like Colombian music. I thought it was like, oh, that's like, I don't know, like what my aunt dances in Christmas or something. And then years later, you know, like being away from Colombia here in New York, I found like an interesting reconnection with that music in a way that was really interesting and profound.

over the years, we've developed like a greater musical family among ourselves. Like different projects have sprung out. Huyan al Barrio, there's Combo Chimbita, there's La Banda La Nación. This is all like projects that Camilo or Juan or Liliana, different people have been involved with in different ways. And Maku family has started this like greater musical family community in New York that I just hope keeps growing.

Let's return to Barbès on another Monday night to hear El Combo Chimbita, part of the greater Macu Sound System family. That's Felipe Quiros, Andres Jimenez, and Camilo Rodriguez of Macu, with Carolina Oliveros of Buya.

Wow, that was El Combo Chimbita live at Barbès. This fantastic Monday night dance party called Tropical Vortex is curated by Names You Can Trust, a Brooklyn-based record label. They are releasing Buya and El Barrio's forthcoming 45 and El Combo Chimbita's forthcoming EP, and lots of goodies direct from Colombia. For example, this track, Gimbele, from Neldo Piña and La Boa of Bogotá, featuring Nidia Góngora from Timbiqui on the Pacific coast of Colombia.

You used to be able to hear traditional marimba music from the Pacific coast of Colombia right here in New York City. Diego Obregón y Grupo Chonta were regulars at Bardes. But Diego recently returned to Colombia after many years in New York. We miss him.

0: Wow, that was El Viajero from Diego Obregón y Grupo Chonta. Diego also used to play bass with another staple of the New York City Colombian music scene, the Alejandro Zuleta Vallenato Collective. Thankfully, Alejandro is still very much present here.
1: My name is Alejandro Zuleta. I come from a long line of Vallenato traditional musicians from Colombia, which is the Zuleta family. One of my grandfathers is the composer of La Gota Fría. My father is also a famous Vallenato composer. We have accordion players, singers, whatever. A lot of musicians in my family. So I'm here in New York and I do Vallenato music, but I don't do it with the accordion, I do it with the piano. You teach Vallenato by oral tradition. And the place where it's passed down most of the time is called the Parranda, which is a party, non-stop live music, live Vallenato all the time. So in my father's house, they happened a lot. So I was in a lot of those Parrandas growing up, and so I had that first-hand relationship with the music.

So I do a lot of my traditional vallenato repertoire because there's such a great repertoire that it's like you have to do it. Vallenato is Colombian music from the Caribbean region of Colombia. It's not actually the coast, but it's a little bit inside the coast. It's called the provincia, where that music comes from. The indigenous heritage, you can see it in the guacharaca, which is a little scraper stick, kind of a weirdo, but very thin and very bright sound. So the Spanish heritage is present in the way the poetry is built in

And then we have the caja, which is the other drum to play Venato, which is a little drum, and that's African. Like, I learned to play the piano like the accordion player does. What they do is natural for the accordion, but kind of it's not that natural for the piano. Like, you have to find a way of figuring that out in the piano, which I have done. And in the improvisations parts is where I depart a little bit. Sometimes I improvise very into the style they do, but sometimes I keep freedom to myself to go a little bit beyond what accordion players will do, because it's a different instrument.

0: We just finished our first album. We did a fundraising campaign. It was called Vallenato in the Box. And the idea of the campaign was to build a Vallenato bridge between New York and Valledupar. Because I was feeling like isolated here doing Vallenato by myself. So I thought, okay, I'm a piano player here doing Vallenato without the accordion. It would be nice to have an accordion player to come from Colombia and just be with the band and interact.
1: Now, Alejandro didn't want just any accordion player. He brought Hugo Carlos Granados, dubbed the Vallenato Accordion King of the last 10 years at the Vallenato Festival in Valledupar.
0: So we planned a couple of concerts. We did three really great shows. We did a workshop at the Taller Latinoamericano. And we recorded one song with him.

0: Zuleta Vallenato Collective featuring Hugo Carlos Granados. Next, we hear the story of a very different kind of Vallenato bridge between New York and Colombia from producer Morgan Greenstreet.
1: Okay, my name is Harold Rodriguez. I come from a Colombian family. I was born and raised in Brooklyn, New York, all my life. Hardly seen anything outside of this country until very recently.
2: When I met up with Harold, he had just returned from his first trip to Colombia, and he was walking on air. He had a new accordion that he wanted to show me.

tocaba conmigo, ven. 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Buscándole toda parte.

0: My first instrument was accordion. And the reason I got into that was because I had seen a soap opera, a telenovela named Escalona, which is based on the composer Rafael Escalona from Colombian coast.
1: Adios, Eisenhower!
0: The role was interpreted by Carlos Vives, which is a very, very big Vallenato star. And from there, my curiosity started to blossom, or grow at least somewhat. And my dad gracefully bought me an accordion. I couldn't believe it. I was very overwhelmed, but at the same time, I felt very inadequate and very, very much as an outsider, trying, just looking and appreciating it more than I can actually produce that kind of music. There's people who are very quick to say that I'm not Colombian because I wasn't born there. And there's people who ask me how I would even doubt that I'm Colombian. My family is Colombian. There's no doubt in my mind that I'm Colombian. But there's no doubt in my mind that I'm American as well.
2: It actually took Harold many years, playing a lot of rock music and finally watching one more soap opera, this one about composer Diomedes Diaz, to finally commit to playing Vallenato accordion.
0: And so I just started with my brother. I started playing a lot of Vallenato, listening to Diomedes Diaz. After being influenced so much by Carlos Vives, I tried to go a little more traditional route, and that's where I am now. Now, it brought me all the way to Cartagena in Bogota, which is where I started realizing that perhaps I did have enough of that spark that's needed in that music. Not to say it proudly or anything, but it was a validating experience to be accepted by the people who actually can call themselves the owners of that music. I never expected to receive such a loving response. I always thought that it would be very tough to convince people of that area, which are my own people, that even though I wasn't born there, I can still, produce that music, or at least produce the same sentiment.

to be honest with you, I almost didn't go. Before I called a taxi to the airport, I decided maybe I shouldn't go. I was very nervous as to how it would be. I never traveled outside the country. So I got extremely nervous. I sat down for a few and put on a vallenato. And as soon as I heard it, I said, I gotta go. And I called a cab and I left. When I got off the plane, I didn't know how to absorb the reality that I was finally in Colombia. It was very, very surreal to the point where I'm speaking to you now. It's still very surreal that I was in Colombia and I feel like I'm in Cartagena still. And some of the city streets remind me very much of Bogota. So when I feel the heat, I feel Cartagena. When I feel the breeze, I feel Bogota. I would put it that way.

0: Harold felt the warmest welcome in Cartagena. He showed up with no contacts and just started playing accordion on the street corner his first night. He was quickly hired to play in a bar, and the next day, a major beer company approached him and hired him for a commercial.
1: The next day, I did the same thing, and they contracted me to play in the Chivas tourist bus, which was incredible to be sightseeing with a bunch of tourists who is a tourist, playing the music from that land, and getting to know the city all in one shot, and being paid for it. It's like, wow.
0: Harold met so many musicians and promoters who are eager to work with him in Cartagena that he already bought his return ticket to Colombia. He plans to grow his vallenato music on both coasts.
1: I'm so glad I went. It completely transformed the way I see vallenato now. Even though I've played it always from my heart, now I feel like I'm standing in both places when

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So it's a very unique experience for me being on the outside and at the same time on the inside. It's like one foot on the out. And when I play, trust that I put both feet in, but when I stop, I bring one foot right back out.

0: And now, something a little different.
1: Hola, mi nombre es Elkin y soy de Colombia. Soy de Barranquilla, Colombia.
0: That's Elkin Pau from Barranquilla, Colombia, producer, percussionist, and leader of the group Del Sonido. The track we're hearing is a solo track, though. It's called Dance, and it's sort of a vallenato.
1: Para mí, un vallenato es un dubstep. Aquí estando aquí.
0: Elkin says, for me, I hear a vallenato as a dubstep.

0: Estando en Colombia nunca me llamó tanto la atención el vallenato como aquí.
1: Elkin was never that interested in vallenato in Colombia, he says, but being in New York, where many DJs are using cumbia as a basis for electronic music, vallenato began to call his attention, and so he started working with it.
0: Cuando vine a Nueva York, habían personas, DJs de aquí, gringos de Estados Unidos, que tocaban esas músicas y hacían como...
1: He says, when I came to New York, I started hearing DJs here, gringos, who made their own mixes with Colombian music.
0: La cumbia le ponían un dembow o la volvían reggaeton.
1: Putting a dembow on a cumbia or turning it into reggaeton or whatever. We're hearing an example of that now, La Encuera 2.0. An Uproot Andy remix of traditional singer Petrona Martinez from a new official remix album entitled Petronica.

0: lo que yo escuché en Colombia era muy diferente a lo que está pasando. Y yo dije, no, hay que rescatarlo. Entonces,
1: Elkin says, I took what those DJs were doing as an influence, but what I used to hear in Colombia was different, and I felt that I needed to bring that back. So he founded Del Sonido, a live band that mixes electronic music styles with traditional and popular music from Colombia. Here's Gozadera, an electro champeta from Del Sonido.

0: We are approaching the end of today's program, and of course, there are many more amazing Colombian musicians than we have time to feature on today's program, which is why we need to tell you there is one event every year where you can see and hear many of these excellent groups live on the same stage, the Encuentro NYC Festival of Colombian Music, founded and curated by pianist, composer, and educator Pablo Mayor.
1: Estoy en una entrevista con alguien y me imagino que... Okay.
2: Pablo's a very busy man, so we caught up with him in Grand Central Station between meetings, hence the noise.
1: It's been a really amazing, positive experience. The Encuentro was made to show Colombian music in Manhattan, to present new artists who were using Colombian rhythms in their new music. And it created a reaction not only from many Colombians who didn't have this opportunity to really have Colombian music, new music, but also to an international audience, an international group of musicians who wanted to learn to play Colombian music. So it's been a very positive place in New York for the community and something I feel very proud, you know. I've been working, it's been a family endeavor. And there's a nice group of collaborators who actually make this happen. So I'm very thankful.
0: Hey, be on the lookout for this year's Encuentro NYC. Well, we'll leave you with a taste of Pablo Mayor's group, Folklore Urbano. This is El Barrio Project, an evolving multimedia tribute to Spanish Harlem, where Pablo has been teaching for the past 17 years. Pablo is from Cali, Colombia, one of the centers of salsa music. So he's been mixing Afro-Cuban and Afro-Colombian music for quite a while.

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0: fine.
1: Indeed.
0: That is the jazz.
1: That's jazz.
0: America's art form.
1: Yeah.
0: Well, one of many.
1: A truly American art form, yeah.
0: So is the blues. So the blues make you sad. I'm kidding. We love the blues. 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My name is John, and that's the mighty Brian.
1: Brian, indeed. Me.
0: And we are here every Wednesday, 4 to 6, with DC Roots. And every other Wednesday, it's DC Roots Guitar Edition. But today is just DC Roots.
1: Yes.
0: We're playing jazz and singer-songwriter stuff. We have a wonderful guest coming up.
1: Yeah.
0: In the second hour. And so I have DC's just got a lot of wonderful musicians of all sorts. And there's so much to choose from. So
1: yeah,
0: I'll try to do that.
1: That guest is Valeria Stewart, a great singer-songwriter, just has a new release out.
0: Mm-hmm.
1: So she'll be here in the 5 o'clock hour. Talking
0: to us. I was
1: trying
0: to keep it mysterious, but that's okay. No.
1: We want to keep them here.
0: Now we're looking forward to that.
1: Yeah.
0: And that tune we just heard was Bruce Swaim, the Bruce Swaim Quartet. Bruce is a world-class tenor sax player with Dominic Smith on drums, Jay Cooley on piano, and Paul Langosh on bass. And that's a tune called My Heart Stood Still from an album called My Heart Stood Still. Before that, Walkin' Shoes with Mo Morrison, a group that Mo Morrison put together, and it's called Mo Jazz, and that's Walkin' Shoes. And that's Rick Whitehead on guitar and Chuck Redd on vibes, the Anderson Twins on reeds, and Mo is playing drums, and they let me play on that one, so I'm playing bass. And anyway, a lot of great players on that, and we'll play more from that later on. And Tacoma Radio is a proud media partner of the nation's oldest jazz supper club, Blues Alley in Georgetown. September 18th and 19th, it's the Queen of Chilean Jazz, Claudia Acuna. September 26th and 27th, it's trumpeter Nicholas Payton. Details are at bluesalley.com. Thank you for your support. And here
1: Absolutely.
0: We are. So we'll play some more music. See what we got here. There's something that a tune John Coltrane made famous. Well, it was already famous, but he brought it back as an even bigger hit here on WOWD. But this is not John Coltrane. This is Mo Jazz.

0: Brian?
1: Sorry.
0: It's okay.
1: No one thought that was someone in the band.
0: Ooh, that was interesting. Anyway, no, you've a great sense of pitch. Hello, everybody. Yes, that was Teach Me Tonight. That was the wonderful Holly Shockey with the Mo Jazz organization, headed by Michael Mo Morrison on drums and Peter Anderson on sax and clarinet, Will Anderson on sax, clarinet, and flute, Chuck Red on vibraphone, and that's Holly Shockey on vocals with Rick Whitehead on guitar. And they let me show up.
1: Oh, come on, John.
0: They let me be there.
1: You had the backbone.
0: I went and got them pizza and stuff. That's pretty right. Cool.
1: The gopher.
0: That's right. Gopher. And before that, we had, Sound for Sore Ears, written by Jimmy Heath, performed by the Bruce Swaim Quartet, with Bruce Swaim on tenor sax, Jay Cooley on guitar, Dominic Smith on drums, and Jay Cooley, he's on piano, not guitar. Dominic Smith on drums, and Paul Angosh, who was with Tony Bennett for many, many years, on bass. Mm-hmm. Before that, I love being here with you with Mo Jazz with Holly Shockey. I think that was written by, don't tell me, it'll come to me. Oh, boy, I hate it when I blank out. And before that was Baby by Bruce Swaim, written by him with his quartet. Wait. Started that set with My Favorite Things with the Mo Jazz organization, headed by Michael Mo Morrison. Yep.
1: All right.
0: That brings us up to date. Don't be late.
1: All right.
0: So what else we got?
1: Well, I want to make the pitch again, as I normally do. We try to get you to engage with us.
0: Engage.
1: And if you want to engage with us, I'll stop saying engage. You can reach us at dj@tacomaradio.org. That's dj@tacomaradio.org. Send us an email.

0: Well, while we're here, John and I are here every Wednesday from 4 to 6. And if you like what you're hearing, let us know. If you don't like what you're hearing, then don't email us. No. and if you have any recommendations of people we should be listening to or playing on the shows, guitar players or not, or singer-songwriters or anything, let us know. And if you have a request that you've heard us play before and want to hear it again, then, yeah, we'll do that too. If we have it, we'll play it. There's so much great music here, and we love playing it. So, and we love to know that you're out there. So DJ@TacomaRadio.org. Thank you very much.
1: That's right. And this is 94.3 FM. 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
0: And stay tuned for us because Valeria Stewart will be here in the studio live with us in the 5 o'clock hour. So
1: that's right.
0: Stay tuned.
1: Indeed. We have some more music here. Some more of that jazz stuff here with Dream Dancing, a very fine album from Scott Silbert, another great tenor player, the Scott Silbert Quartet, with Amy Shook on bass, Robert Red on piano, and Chuck Red on drums. And here's a tune called All Too Soon, written by Duke Ellington. You gotta have Duke Ellington if you're doing a show about music in Washington, D.C.
0: Absolutely.
1: All right, All Too Soon, here on WOWD.

0: All righty then. That, as John says, mighty fine, wasn't it, John?
1: Hi. Yeah, that was Rolling Through by the mighty David Chappell with his new album with Red Volkert and Tommy Lepson, Pete Ragusa. And that's a tune that Dave wrote called Rolling Through, and that's the name of the album.
0: Excellent.
1: Yes. And before that, we had Blues for Louise with Scott Silbert on tenor sax and Amy Shook on bass from Scott's album. Yes, as a tribute to Zoot Sims. And here we are.
0: All right. Well, did you, but there was something before that. Was that all? Was that the...
1: I think that might have been it, unless it was, we did Here She Comes. That was also from Dave's album.
0: All right.
1: Rolling Through.
0: Well, excellent. All right. Well, you are listening to WOWDLP, Tacoma Park. And we're going to play a tune right now from our special guest who's going to be joining us in just a second. So this is Valeria Stewart's Wings of Your... No, this is Fledgling Wings from her new release.

0: All right. And that was Valeria Stewart with Fledgling Wings. Fledgling Wings from her new release, On a Wing. Okay. And she is joining us in the studio right now.
1: Hi.
0: Valeria, welcome.
1: How are you? Thanks,
0: Good.
1: Brian.
0: How are you?
1: Thank you for having me.
0: Sure. It's a pleasure.
1: So nice to be here.
0: Yeah. I love the music.
1: Thank you.
0: Yeah.
1: Cool.
0: So tell us about yourself.
1: So just a little bit about myself. Yeah. So I was born in Buenos Aires, and I grew up right here, right in Maryland. I was in the suburbs when I arrived here at 2 years old in D.C. My parents moved here for my dad's job at Inter-American Development Bank. And we were only going to be here for a couple years during the first part of his job, and then it just extended. We then moved to Maryland suburbs. I went to public schools. Became fluent in English. Still speaking Spanish at home. I was required at dinner time, and then my brother and I. But thankfully, that was good, because that's what kept up my Spanish in the end. And I'm bilingual, pretty well versed in both languages, I think.
0: Yeah.
1: Enough to write songs in both.
0: That's great. Yeah, I noticed that on the album, it's both.
1: Yeah.
0: And you have another release that we'll play some a little bit later.
1: Yeah.
0: Raíces?
1: Yeah,
0: is that how you pronounce that?
1: Yeah.
0: And that's entirely Spanish, right?
1: It's all Spanish.
0: Yeah. But I love that. Yeah.
1: Thank you.
0: That's great. And have you been playing all your life? I mean, have you been a musician all your life?
1: Not really. I did always love playing guitar, and I used to play in church. So we used to go in Maryland. There was a little parish that my parents found right near where we lived in Potomac that was all Mexican. Mm-hmm. There were priests that came. I don't remember what the order was, but it was a very small little church, and everything was done. Maybe they were Dominicans, and it was all in Spanish. And so every Sunday, I went to Sunday church, and my babysitter at the time, I was like 11 or 12, she said, "Why don't you come join us? I'll teach you some chords and play during the Mass." So that's how I learned how to play guitar, really.
0: Wow. Cool.
1: Yeah.
0: Well, let's play some more off your new album. And do you want to say how this album came together? What do you want to say about what?
1: Oh, so the On a Wing, so Raíces, of course, I was so happy that it did so well. It was a very successful record. Mm-hmm. I didn't expect that. I knew it was good and it sounded good, but it won a Whammy in 2026, and that was fantastic.
0: Oh, congratulations.
1: Kevin Dudley was the one who kind of pushed me to do it all in Spanish. And this new record, I just fell into the luck of meeting a producer that I didn't know was a producer, a Grammy-winning producer, who just sat next to me during a rehearsal in the summer for a nonprofit that we were both going to be performing at a fundraiser in Maryland, actually, and not far from here. And it was just a chance meeting, and then he liked the music I played during our rehearsal. I just played a few of my original songs from Raíces, and he said, "Hey, I'll how about if I produce your next record?"
0: Wow.
1: That's how it went.
0: That's really cool.
1: So
0: right place, right time.
1: It was a good timing. Leandro is really fantastic. He lives in LA. He's from Argentina. And so we have the same roots, even though he comes from another side of Argentina. I was raised in the city. He comes from the mountains in the south.
0: Yeah.
1: But he had such a great idea. And I just sent him one song at a time, and we kind of worked long distance like that.
0: Yeah.
1: So.
0: That's great. That's absolutely great. Well, let's play some more. What song would you like to play?
1: Well, speaking of, because in Argentina, the Pampas are a theme in the one song. It's called the Aires de la Pampas. And that was the first song I sent Leandro. It was just a recording I did at home of my guitar. And he really did great with it, embellished it, and took it further. So.
0: Okay. Well, let's try that one.
1: Okay.
0: All right, so this, you're listening to WWD, or DC Roots, right, John?
2: That is correct.
0: 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So let's go with this.
1: Aires de la Pampa.

0: All right. That's Waiting on Love. Waiting on Your Love. On Your Love,
1: yeah.
0: Who's the your?
1: So to not embarrass my husband too much, because every time I introduce this song, I do embarrass him.
0: It's all right.
1: It's about him. It's about when we fell in love, when he asked me to marry him. And it was so quickly done because he was in the military station somewhere else besides D.C. And we were long distance, but we got married. And within 8 months of him asking me,
0: wow.
1: And we only had met 3 months before that.
0: Yeah,
1: so
0: yeah.
1: It's like kind of a crazy
0: and
1: story.
0: And how long have you been married now?
1: 35 years.
0: Wow, so
1: almost 36.
0: It worked.
1: So it worked. So I feel like he's owed some songs, right?
0: Yeah, right, exactly. At least one. So yeah. You need to embarrass him every once in a while.
1: Exactly.
0: Well, that's a great song. And the song before that was
1: Aires de la Pampa.
0: Yeah, yeah, so very different style.
1: Totally.
0: So
1: yeah,
0: that's really nice.
1: This record is like it's a mishmash of different things that mm-hmm. I've done over the years and just put all into one. And Leandro was really excited about that. He just thought it was great that to have these different facets of songwriting and styles.
0: Yeah.
1: So
0: awesome.
1: Yeah.
0: No, and that makes it great for the listener as well. Yeah.
1: Good.
0: Yeah.
1: Good.
0: No, I love it.
2: Who's you have Kevin Dudley.
1: Yeah.
2: And who else is on the album?
1: So Kevin plays guitar with me a lot. But, mm-hmm. And on the old record, he played throughout the entire record. This new record is a combination of all different people. Mm-hmm. And there's a guitarist that we just heard on Waiting on Your Love named Jose Sanchez.
2: Mm-hmm.
1: He's in L.A.
2: Mm-hmm.
1: So a lot of the people that my producer, Leandro, knew, he would... He got them to play on different songs. So that one featured José Sánchez, and another song I have Emmanuel Trifilio on, I think the song that I'm going to demonstrate in a few minutes. And
0: okay.
1: He plays a bandoneon, and he's mm-hmm. local to here. He's an Argentine artist. So I can talk about each one as we play it, or however you want.
0: Yeah,
1: me to
0: talk. Well, you've said you're going
1: to
0: play in a minute. You've got a guitar in your lap right now.
1: Yes, I do.
0: So yeah, what are you going to play?
1: So I'm going to play the milonga, which milonga is a style of music that comes from Buenos Aires. It's like it's also throughout Argentina, and it's a bit like a tango.
0: Mm-hmm.
1: It has a similar style, and I wrote this sort of a fable of a song about a bird, my morning bird, years ago, and then just brought it back to life through the album.
0: Great.
1: And, okay.
0: Awesome. Valeria Stewart.
1: Thanks.

0: Beautiful.
1: That's wonderful.
0: Yeah.
2: Thank you.
0: That's beautiful.
1: And you are, do you consider yourself self-taught on guitar?
2: Yeah.
1: It doesn't sound it. I mean
0: yeah, really.
1: I don't know how to explain. It came out wrong. Like, you just sound really lovely.
2: I'm a lot of self-taught. Like, my rhythm guitar has been with me for a long time. That's kind of where my strength, I think, lies.
0: Mm-hmm.
2: That I can accompany myself mm-hmm. with good rhythm. And then when I finally had a bass player play with me one day, I thought, you know, it was like, oh, I don't have to do all this work. Mm-hmm. but I still, that's my inclination, is usually to still, I cover the bass notes still because I enjoy it so much.
0: Right.
1: But it's very natural. It's very, got a lovely, the nuance.
2: Thank you.
1: Lovely nuance. It's wonderful.
2: Thank you.
1: And, of course, you're singing in the song
0: yeah,
1: itself.
0: That was beautiful.
1: Fantastic.
2: Thank you so much.
0: Yeah.
1: That's really
0: so what inspired that song?
2: So I was doing some co-writing at the time with, I was in a duo called Luna with Kathleen Huber, and we had put out some music together, and just, it was in the midst of like a lot of growth and for me creatively, mm-hmm. and this song was just it came about as a, you know, it was like a dream.
0: Yeah.
2: You know, trying to capture like idea from a dream, a bird by your window, and what would be at night, and it's a heartbreak, it's somebody leaving.
0: Right.
2: Some metaphor for someone leaving you, and the sadness. And then the, you know, just the notes in the song kind of already have
0: absolutely.
2: That connotation mm-hmm. with being that kind of that sad milonga sound. So it all came together with,
0: yeah.
2: like that.
0: And it is beautiful.
2: Thank
0: Perfect.
2: You.
0: Perfect. Yeah. All right. Well, yeah, you're listening to DC Roots. We're here with Valeria Stewart, who has a new album out, or release, I guess you'd call it anymore.
2: <That's right. laughs>
0: A release on a wing. And at DC Roots, we're at 94.3 FM and TacomaRadio.org. Hopefully you're listening, and you can email us right now at dj@TacomaRadio.org. But let's play some more of him off the album.
2: Sure.
0: Any recommendations about what we should play?
2: When we can work our way kind of maybe more backwards than what the usual, you know, people listening online, they might go to Spotify and go in order.
0: That's true. Yeah, really.
2: So
0: yeah, we can bounce around.
2: Let's
0: yeah.
2: bounce around. Let's go to the samba at the end of the album is called Samba for my parents, de mis padres.
0: Oh yeah.
2: And
0: okay.
2: I was in Mendoza last December with Steve and with my mom and my brother, and just around the same haunts that my mom and dad used to go to when they were young. They met when they were teenagers, and so it's about that. But a lot of memories.
0: All right, good. I'm going to cue that up. And let me just make sure it's not playing already. And here we go.

0: once again, beautiful. Beautiful.
1: Thank you.
0: Beautiful. I'm not gonna try to pronounce it. <That's okay. laughs> Sorry.
1: Don't worry, I can do it.
0: Oh, I'm peeking. There we go. Yeah. But yeah, talk about that. And we were talking off the air and I said, we're not gonna we need to hear these stories. The audience need to hear these stories about making this.
1: Yeah,
0: this
1: so,
0: song.
1: I wrote this song while I was on vacation in Mendoza last year, feeling really nostalgic mostly, like mm-hmm. trying to figure out how to capture the idea of the jacaranda trees that I love. Like I go over there and I'm like always in love with the natural aspect. How did you describe that in a song? And I don't want to use too many, you know, flowering images, right. But this tree for me just capture, it's like walking through the plazas in Buenos Aires and there's these beautiful tall trees that drop purple flowers in the spring and mm-hmm. that's the jacaranda, which I don't even know how you say that in English, but I think it's jacaranda. I'm listening to the melody that I came up with on my earphones and sitting in Mendoza at our Airbnb, and I think I said to myself, I got to put that plant in that song somehow. I got to put mm-hmm. that word in. It's going to work out. Yeah. And it's really weird to say it, but it's going to work. So that was, I gave myself that one songwriting challenge. And then the rest was just so natural, to like thinking about the ombu tree. The ombu is like a really gigantic tree with a trunk that's so wide that you could fit like a car in the middle of it. It's
0: like
1: so,
0: the African, what's the name of the their tree, but anyway.
1: They're so beautiful, and they're all throughout the city. In Buenos Aires, I grew up, when I was a kid, that would be like something I played on in the playground mm-hmm. or in the parks. Just could climb up and sit on it. And so the ombu is pictured in the song, and then I just imagined my parents walking through the plaza with me, actually, when I was little, before we left.
0: Yeah.
1: And then on top of that, I to make this song happen, I recorded my guitar part for Leandro, and I recorded the vocal. And then I basically sent it to him, and we were listening later, and he loved it, but he just, we both just, it was a question mark, what are we going to do with it?
0: How do we stretch
1: it? And I had Kevin Dudley record a guitar part, which is beautiful, so we had that there in stock in the layers of tracks, and in the end, there was a lot of space still, and I felt the need for that rhythm that you hear, the bombo, it mm-hmm. marks the samba in Argentina, which is the Z-A-M-B-A. That's the 6-8 timing that we were just talking about. And so Leandro was, you know, so excited he plays the bombo in the song. And then I said, what about piano? And he said, that sounds absolutely fantastic. He went away for 2 days and came back, and we WhatsApp back and forth this whole time. That's how we communicate.
0: Right.
1: So I get a WhatsApp message. Guess what? I have a pianist. Maggie Coulin is a folk artist, a rising folk star in Argentina, and she's now on tour in Europe. Anyway, her pianist, Nacho, will do the piano for us. And I said, oh my gosh. Okay. So Nacho Abad is his name. And he's the pianist in that.
0: Yeah. That's very cool. My question was, So had you worked with a producer before on your first album?
1: No.
0: In that way?
1: Not in that way at all.
0: What was that like?
1: I worked at Bias Studio, which was mm-hmm. fantastic, wonderful. Like, we had a great couple of engineers that we worked with. And Kevin was my friend who said, I'll help you and mm-hmm. Let's produce this album. I'll, you know, do the arrangements and we'll just get a quartet in there and play it live.
0: Yeah.
1: And that's how I did my album, Raíces. I didn't know idea how to do it with this many layers the second time around, like to do it really not as spontaneous but in a very methodical, much different concept. It's more cinematic and things like that, which is what Leandro I think adds to it. That I wouldn't have thought of that
0: too. I always thought of that as what's the relationship. Is it, I mean, you're throwing out ideas but he's guiding, or a producer is.
1: Yeah,
0: you know.
1: He'll come back to me and he'll send me. He would send me sounds and clips, and I would say in the very beginning, right away, I said, you know, I like this is too this,
0: yeah,
1: to me,
0: right.
1: too commercial. I'm not used to that. I want my voice to. I want it to fall within the realm of like my natural voice, which is not.
0: Right.
1: I'm not like a, you know, a loud singer, and it wouldn't sound good for me to have this really loud band behind me. And I'm so somehow, if you, whatever elements you need to do, just make sure that was how my description to him. And then we just went one song at a time until the mix appeared in my head to be like what reflected what I wanted. So that's
0: yeah.
1: And he was great to work with. I mean, so mm-hmm. wonderful. And so I'm waiting to go back and see him one day in LA because my best friend lives over there from college. So I'm
0: yeah.
1: hoping to do it. Yeah.
0: Two reasons to go.
1: To meet back right. up. Yeah.
0: yeah. Yeah. All right. Well, let's see. We're doing well on time. Let's play something else. Do you want to play something off Races or
1: sure,
0: or we play another? Well, either way.
1: Okay. What well, we think? Haven't played Races anything no, yet. We haven't. So why don't you? We can do one of the maybe the top playing ones. I think from what I can tell on Spotify, the Ensueños.
0: Ensueños. Yeah. yeah. Uh-huh. All right. Let's do that. So this is from your previous release.
1: Yeah.
0: Races, which means roots.
1: Yep.
0: Okay, and what is sueños? I know.
1: And it's like reveries, dreams.
0: Yeah. Okay, yeah. All right, cool. So this is Valeria Stewart we have in our studio today. We're honored to have her here playing live and playing stuff from her first album. And this is off her first album. And
1: first solo album, yep.
0: Mm-hmm. First solo album. And let me just make sure I'm in the right place. And I've got it in the right track. So we're going. So this is Ensueños.

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On Sunday, September 27th, it's a family square dance with Becky Hill and the Hamlin Street Band, where you can learn square dances, two steps, waltzes, and more. 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No experience is necessary. 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

0: All right. Beautiful once again.
1: Thanks so much.
2: Porque from
1: Raíces.
2: Raíces.
1: Yeah.
2: Yeah. And before that, we did Ensueños.
1: That's right.
2: From the same album.
1: That album. Yeah.
2: All Spanish.
1: All speaking. Spanish.
2: So, yeah, talk about that. Just
1: Kevin says, this was like a couple years ago. He says, well, we were both talking about recording music because we'd written some songs together, Americana roots type things.
2: Yeah.
1: And then one of the songs on this album is a co-write, and it was a song prompt he gave me. It's called El Día Más Oscuro, and The Darkest Day. Anyway, just speaking about that out loud, he said, you know, the next thing that we should do is just you do a whole solo Spanish album. I said, what? Going to be all in Spanish? Like, because when I go play in front of people in shows and perform, I'm always, it's not that I'm self-conscious to play too much Spanish stuff. People love it. But yeah. I don't know. I just felt like I didn't think that it was in the top of my head for my next move. And it was brilliant. Brilliant idea. Thank you, Kevin. I don't know if he's listening, but I know. It was a great prompt from him. So, that's how it came about. And then I just looked around at all the things I had, you know, had collected in parts. And Sueños was one of the new ones on that album that I'd written recently. Porque had been around for a little while, and I've been playing it. And I threw it into a John Lennon song contest one year, and it got a weekly winner, which was, so that gave me, I said, okay, that must be good luck.
2: Wow.
1: I'll put that on the album.
2: Yeah.
1: And there's a samba on it. There's a cover. That's the only, and the two covers, 20 Años, which comes from my passion for the Buena Vista Social Club. I grew up in my 20s listening to that, or 30s, whenever that came out. It was an amazing, brilliant album. Mm-hmm. And so I was trying to play and copy some of those songs over the years, and that became the song that we did on the album as a cover. And the samba that's on the album is from an Argentine poet that I just became enamored with a cover that someone else did, a folk singer that was, I saw on Instagram one day, and I thought, I'm going to learn that one.
2: Yeah.
1: So it comes together in different ways sometimes.
2: Yeah, it sounds like it really opened it up some stuff for you.
1: Yeah, it did. I mean, yeah, it was fantastic to like have
2: just
1: that.
2: Just even creatively. Creatively.
1: Yeah, I know. I never thought of myself as a world artist. I never thought I was going to be presenting myself as that.
2: Yeah.
1: And, so singer-songwriter, yeah, but that it took me a while to even get to that. And
2: right.
1: World artist. So it's been great. I do love that I can represent different genres, and it's all part of me. It's part of me growing up here in the U.S. too.
2: Yeah, yeah.
1: So on the new album, definitely the root stuff.
2: Definitely. So. All right. So, yeah. Well, just to remind folks, we're here with Valeria Stewart on our DC Roots show. I'm Brian, and that's...
3: I'm John.
2: You are John. 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And, we've been... honored to have Valeria
1: so
2: here.
1: Much.
2: Let's play some more music, though. We've still got time for a couple more tracks. So, and let's do one again off of the new album.
1: The new album. I want to. Do you have a suggestion or?
2: I was going to go with the opening track.
1: Yes, that's what we were thinking.
2: Really?
1: The same thing.
2: Okay, good.
1: And this one, and I'll just say right before you play, this one goes out to my husband Steve, my partner of 36 years, who's been out today doing a really rough job. We're helping our grown kids sometimes, and it's we're a team. We're a good team. And
2: good.
1: He's been in Richmond today, and this one goes out to him.
2: All right. So you're embarrassing him twice in one show. All right. But anyway, this is A Bittersweet Wind on a Wing, Valeria Stewart, her new release. And let's go with it. Let's...

0: Very, very nice. Very nice. And that was Bittersweet Wind, the opening track to On a Wing from Valeria Stewart, who we have in our studio right now.
1: Hey. Hey. I'm still here.
0: You're still here.
1: I'll say hi to my friend Kathy, who's out there. Sweet Kathy Sweeney. I know she's listening. And anybody else who happened to listen. I just say a couple words about that song.
0: Yeah.
1: Like that.
0: Absolutely.
1: So your wife, Suzanne, was the one leading the project, the acoustic guitar project. And she's been doing it for quite some time.
0: Quite some time, yeah.
1: But she invited me in 2024 to join that circle that year. And I thought, oh my gosh, that's a lot of pressure. She said, she was so sweet, don't have to do it if you don't feel comfortable, if it's too much. And but that was the kind of invitation that made me so comfortable that I just jumped in and did it. I said, okay, I'll do it. And that weekend was my husband's birthday, and we ran away to go hear music out in Maryland. I think we were in Moncton Mill or something like that.
0: Yeah.
1: It was a cool little intimate place to go hear music. And that was where I came up with the idea. I had a poem that I was arranging for him as a birthday present. And then I got the guitar like on Monday.
0: Mm-hmm.
1: And those were the chords that came out first. It was like a F chord with a bass note tamped down with my thumb. And then I went with it. That was Bittersweet Wind. It's about us. It's about, you know, jumping off a plane or a helicopter with someone and you're not sure where you're gonna go with one parachute. Is it gonna work? It's not. I mean, a lot of marriages don't work out.
0: Right, exactly.
1: And so ours did, and I felt that was my kind of my gratitude to him, to say like that you helped me, we helped each other, but you gave me such a soft landing
0: <That's>
1: to the
0: awesome.
1: Edge of the to the edge of the horizon to what we're doing next.
0: Yeah. Oh, great.
2: Excellent.
0: Yeah. Well, Valeria, it's been awesome to have you here in the studio.
1: It's been so nice to meet you guys.
0: Yeah.
1: Sure.
0: Yeah. And your music is beautiful, and I hope the album goes really...
1: Thank you.
0: Platinum? No.
2: At least.
0: At least platinum.
1: That doesn't exist, does it?
0: Actually, it's platinum higher than... Yeah. Yeah. Anyway, yeah, so happy everyone look at it right now. Well, tell us about this album. You said it'll be available.
1: Yeah, it's available right now. If people want to download it, they can get it from Bandcamp. And also, I'll have hard copies by my September 22nd Blues Alley show. So if people want to get tickets for that show, there's two options, early and later. And there's tickets available, and I'll bring CDs to that show. And then otherwise, you can go on Spotify or Amazon or anywhere else to YouTube, and you can... hear it.
0: All the stuff.
1: Yeah, all the stuff.
0: All right, cool. And you actually said you're going to be you're releasing a single soon. Do you want to talk about that?
1: Yeah, there's I play banjo a little bit. I love it. And I just one day it was kind of a melancholy day, and I was singing an old traditional "Don't This Road Look Rough and Rocky," and so that's how I did it. I just my vocal and the banjo alone.
0: Oh, awesome. That sounds good.
1: On September 11th.
0: We'll be looking for that.
1: Thank you.
0: All right. Thank you very much.
1: Thanks so much.
2: Thank
1: you for letting me be here.
0: Sure.
2: It was a pleasure.
0: And as we always do then, John, we're going to be, have I got the right track? Ending
2: five.
0: with Bruce Swaim. And what's the track we always
2: call? Letho. It's a Letho. Czech Korea tune.
0: An awesome player. But hey, stay tuned. I see Bruce walking in. For
2: Bruce.
0: Classical Armenian diphthongs is coming up, our favorite show title.
1: Oh my gosh.
0: So stay tuned, but thank you all for joining us.
2: Thank you all. Godspeed.
0: Godspeed.

And now a more proper good evening to y'all. Coming in a little later than I usually give you the regular greeting after I announce the station, because I did not want to interrupt the joy and wonderment of Endless Boogie from their album Full House Head, track called Slow Creep. That record came out on the No Quarter label in 2010. Oh, but it has not aged a day, because it never really belonged to any particular period in the first place. And right now I'm talking over something from the Swedish psych legends Trad Gross Oxtenar from their second LP, of which I cannot pronounce the name because I just Scandinavian languages, like quite frankly all languages, that's where I draw the line, man. And this track is actually the entirety of side three of the double album reissue that just came out a few months ago. But if you're listening and you're wondering, is he going to sort of be playing these like 1-2 chord extended electric guitar dominated pieces this evening? The answer is no. Matter of fact, I don't know that much of anything else I play will quite fit this bill, but you know. Matter of fact, I don't think there's any particular anything that is going to dominate anything else, depending on how things go. Tonight's show it's kind of a hodgepodge of stuff based on a couple of ideas that I had, and then I realized I just didn't want to do either of them or didn't have time to put them together, whatever it might be. I am a teacher, you know. Anyway, this is Bruce. This is the Classical Armenian Diphthong Show, and this is WOWDLP. Tacomaradio.org, 94.3 on the FM dial, but you hopefully have already figured that out. Because the station's so good that it sort of kind of lets you know what it is just by its being, its existence, its manifestation, as they say in certain parts of the Ouachita Mountains on the Oklahoma side. But I'm going to just sort of play a number of different things this evening, and I'll come in periodically and let you know what those things are. And I'll also be putting a playlist up on Spinatron as I go, and that will start showing up on TacomaRadio.org if you look up under some schedule and playlists for Classical Armenian Diphthongs this Wednesday evening, September 2nd. You can stay up to date on what's going on, at least on my show. So I'd invite you to do whatever it is you do and do it as well as you can and allow this show to enhance whatever that thing may be, as long as it's good, as long as it doesn't involve committing fraud on an innocent person or group of people or being dishonest with them in any way, shape, or form, as long as it's good. And I'm going to back off, turn up this here psychedelic throw down for a second, and then get on with the next thing. All will be revealed in due time here at WOWDLP, Tacoma Park, TacomaRadio.org, and 94.3 on the FM dial if you're within range of our little station.

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And you were tuned into the classical Armenian diphthongs show. Diphthongs being those sort of double vowel sounds that happen when, well, sometimes there are several vowels stacked together in a word. Classical Armenian being a language, put those things together, and you have classical Armenian diphthongs. Just in case you were wondering why on earth someone would call their show classical Armenian diphthongs, you will have to keep wondering. I will not answer that question. I being me, and me being Bruce here at WOWD. Right now in the background, you're listening to Michael Chapman. Album called Pachyderm. And if you find this to be incredibly pleasant, and you should, the good news is that if you own this record or are streaming it somewhere, you can hear this for the next 24 minutes. And then flip over side two and more or less hear the same thing again. Definitely his probably most minimal album, although I don't know, there may be others. Let me tell you what you've been listening to. Before that, you heard the Negus of the tenor saxophone, Ketachu Mercuria, playing with the Dutch anarcho post-punk band The X and some other friends from an album called Moa Anbesa. Came out on the Terp label in 2000. It came out in 2000.

that's on. IQphone is the label that put that out a few years ago. And before that, we heard Kong Nye giving us a track that the title translates to Nation in Grief. Name of the album is Khmer Rouge Survivors. They Will Kill You If You Cry. It came out in 2016 on the Glitterbeat label. And it features field recordings of Cambodians who managed to survive the killing fields. Before that, we heard Charles Joseph Smith giving us Le Leader Negatif, recorded in 2008, and I got that off an album called Collected Works and War of the Martian Ghosts on the Super Records label, S-O-O-P-E-R, Super, and that came out just earlier this year, that year being, of course, 2026. And I think that took us pretty much all the way back to the last time I came in to tell y'all things. So now I'm going to tell you some more things. In case you're wondering what delightful programming might come on after me, and you were not near some internet, I can tell you. From 8 to 10 p.m. on The One comes on your friendly host Alphabets and N-Dub the Maestro present music of the funky and soulful persuasion to uplift and inspire. They are followed from 10 p.m. to midnight by this year's model. This episode focuses on the music of 1987. Host John Davis and his guest documentarian Scott Crawford will play songs from The Cure, Prince, Sinead O'Connor, Descendants, The Vaseline's, Eric B. and Rakim, Dag Nasty, LL Cool J, Embrace, and much more. And that'll take you until midnight, in which time our computer DJ Meg will take over. But if you're sticking around, or if you're tuning back in at 8 a.m. tomorrow morning, as you should, from 8 to 10, you'll have Coffee and Classics, Carson Plays Rock, Pop, and Singer-Songwriters Old and New. And by tomorrow, I do mean Thursday, September 3rd. 10 a.m. to 1 p.m., Jazz Now follows at 3 hours of jazz with Ed Smith, followed from 1 to 2 by Bienvenido al Tango, Philippe and Maxfield present tango music. And they are followed from 2 to 3 p.m. by The Ramble. This week on The Ramble with Melissa Block, a bounty of new music from Ruthie Foster, Keb Moe, Billy Strings, and Leon Bridges, plus some Madison Cunningham collaborations and a suite of train songs to keep us on track. And again, you can go to TacomaRadio.org and check out shows and playlists until your heart's desire. I'm going to get back into the music. We're going to hear something from Bill Doreen from down there in New Zealand. We're going to hear a track, I believe, called Magazine. Yes. From a double LP collection of his music called A Memory of Others. And it's also the soundtrack for a film about him by Simon Ogston. Anyway, that's what's going to happen. And then other stuff's going to happen. And we're going to bounce around a good bit. There's not really any particular theme or style or whatever that I'm trying to do, or region or anything this evening. It's just bits and pieces of all kinds of things that I deem to be important. And I hope you do too. So stay tuned if you are tuned in to WOWDLP 94.3 FM, Tacoma Park, TacomaRadio.org.

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This is Bruce coming into my second hour on the Classical Armenian Diphthongs show. And I'll let you know a little bit about what you've been listening to this last 25 or so minutes. But first, I want to remind you that support for Tacoma Radio comes from Madam's Organ, a blues bar and soul food restaurant on the 18th Street, on 18th Street Northwest in Adams Morgan, celebrating 30 years. 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Madam'sOrgan.com. So what is going on now? This kind of amazing, trance-inducing, Alice Coltrane-esque piano and drum duo type thing. I guess it's more than a duo. There are probably a number of drummers. You're listening to Boredoms, anyway, from C-Drum / House of Sun that came out in 2004, and I think it's really about one of the last things they did. I think there are a couple of more releases past this, but I was lucky enough to see them in Brooklyn around, I don't know when this was, it must have been 2007, 2008. Anyway, Yoshimi Peewee on the main drums and vocals there. Not sure who is playing that piano. Might be Yamatsuka Ai, I don't know. Like to think it's him. But before that, and this song, of course, is like 20-some-odd minutes long, and we are not going to listen to all of it as good as it is, and as much as I probably should play all of it. Anyway, before that, we heard Dome, which was the side project of Bruce Gilbert and Grand Lewis from Wire. That was from their third album. I think there was only three of them. Anyway, Dome 3 was the name of the album. Dome was the label that put it out. Obviously, it was put out in-house. Came out in 81. And that track was spelled J-A-S-Z, however that might be pronounced. It's been reissued a few years ago by Editions Migo. For that, we heard something brand new from HMOT, an experimental artist from Siberia, a Turkic language-speaking Siberian musician. Here in the Future, Waiting for You is the name of the album. Hive Mind is the label that will be putting it out, I believe, next month, and they are revealing one track at a time of it, and so all of the track titles have the date for now of when they will be revealed. And so that track right now is called September 4th, so it will be officially released in 2 days, and it will be called something besides that. But anyway, you heard it here first. We heard before that Cooper Moore and Asif Sahar, Back Porch Chill, from a CD called America that came out on the Hop Scotch label in 2003. And we started off that set with Bill Doreen, a track called Magazine from a compilation of his material called A Memory of Others. Sophomore Lounge is the label that put it out in 2019, but those tracks come from a good 35 years worth of recordings that he made. New Zealand legend there. And that really kind of takes you all the way up to now, doesn't it? And so I'm talking over this one Boredoms track, but I'm going to play another Boredoms track off the Super Roots EP. That's a three-track little EP that consists of three different versions of a tune called Jungle Tatel. This one is DJ Let's Try and DIY Drum Machine Mix. It's the second of the three versions of that track on that EP. This came out in 1999. And we're going to hear it in its entirety. And then from there, who knows? But I'm really sort of didn't have anything in mind this evening. I had a couple of show ideas, and I just did not find the time or the energy or the whatever to put them together. And so I just grabbed random things and brought them into this station, and that seems to be working just fine. So y'all want to keep it locked here at WDLP, TacomaRadio.org. 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

And how time flies when you're having fun. At least I am in here in the fantastic studio of WOWDLP, Tacoma Park, TacomaRadio.org, 94.3 FM. This is Bruce for the last hour and a half. You have been listening to Classical Armenian Diphthongs. The show that I guess, at least tonight anyway, sort of dares to try to follow any kind of theme or do anything other than keep you guessing as to what might come on next. Yeah, this was kind of the grab and go special, the hey, I'm too busy with other things to spend hours putting a radio show together. The good news is, even if I spent hours putting the radio show together, it would probably sound about like it does anyway. You can count on that. We're listening to Arthur Dryblot and the Orchestra of Excited Strings and the title track from the album Propellers in Love. That was originally released in Germany in 1986 on a label whose name I'm not even going to try to pronounce. Its most recent reissue was in 2017 on the Superior Viaduct label. That is the version I'm playing, but you know, it sounds probably about like the other version. We heard Les Releases de Nude's guitar player, Takashi Mizutani, but not with the Releases. He was playing with avant jazz saxist Arthur Doyle and drummer Sabu Toyozumi, though Arthur Doyle really didn't seem to be present on that piece of music that I was playing. That was a track called I'd Live in Her World, then Without Her in Mine. That was not the entire track. That was part of it. That's from an album called Live in Japan, 1997. It came out in 2003 on the Quibico label out of Italy. Before that, we were in Eritrea, where we heard Tekla Tesfa Ezgi, a track called Abadi. And that came off of the Ethiopiques Volume 5 collection. On the Buddha Music label, it came out in 04, but

V and Z from their album Suono Assente. That was actually the title track from that record. That came out in 2023 on the AD93 label. Before that, we heard Charlie Behrens from an album called Uneasing on the Collapsing Drums label. That came out in 2020. Normal is the name of that track. We heard before that composer and experimental musician Armando Sciascia and his orchestra. That was a track called Apollo RY709 from an album called Impressions in Rhythm and Sound that came out on the Vedette label in 1970. And we started off that set with Boredoms, the second of three versions of Jungle Total from the Super Roots 8 EP that came out in 1999 on major label Warners of all places. But anyway, as long as it came out, that's what matters. That's what you've been hearing for really, I guess, the last, oh, I don't know, half hour, somewhere in there. I've really got just a brief amount of time to go here on the show, and I'm going to play something from Sun Ra. Can't really leave out of here without playing some Ra, and I'm going to have him doing a really beautiful cover of Thelonious Monk's Round Midnight, featuring the fantastic John Gilmore, one of the greatest tenor sax players to ever walk this earth. And you want to keep it tuned in right here as a result of all that goodness I'm about to bring your way, because you are tuned in to nothing other than WOWDLP Tacoma Park, Tacoma Radio.org 94.3 FM.

And we're coming right up almost to 7:53 here at WOWDLP Tacoma Park. For the last not quite 2 hours, this has been Bruce with Classical Armenian Diphthongs doing that thing that I do, playing music, keeping you guessing, making you think about things a little differently, hopefully. And on the one is coming up in here very, very soon. Alphabets is already in the house, so I'm going to make way. But first, I'm going to tell you what you've been listening to in the background now and what was in the foreground. Jean D.L. from the album Behind the Room, that was Behind the Room number 3. McCohee Records has put that out just like now, 2026, like this day or week or whatever. Experimental artist from Ghent, Belgium. For that, we were in Algeria, where we heard some Hosine Chawi, El Machina Kala, name of the track, from an album called Wu Shema. Originally came out on a cassette probably in the 80s, I guess, but Ultra National Records slapped that sucker out on vinyl about 5 years ago, 2021. That's where I got it from. Before that, we heard Sun Ra doing Round Midnight featuring John Gilmore and a tenor sax. That came out on the collection called Lights on a Satellite, live at Left Bank, July 23rd, 1978. Resonance Records put that out towards the end of 2024. And I think really that was all we got in. Since that last time I came in, so there's really nothing else for me to tell you other than you most certainly want to stay tuned to WOWDLP Tacoma Park, TacomaRadio.org, 94.3 FM, because lots and lots of more good stuff is coming up on this fine station.

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Hello, hello, and welcome to the show that's an antidote to the chaos and your oasis into evening. That's right, my friend. You're tuned to On The One with your friendly host, myself, Alpha Betts, alongside N-Dub the Maestro. And tonight, we're jumping into our Wayback Machine to revisit the era that gave us shoulder pads, neon, synthesizers, the Rubik's Cube, and the Sony Walkman, with a show we're calling Admittedly 80s. We've got the funk, we've got the boogie, and we've got mutant disco from artists like Philip Bailey, Roger and Zap, Patrice Rushen, Unlimited Touch, Wendy and Lisa, Junie Morrison, and so many more. But first, we're going to hear from the living legend, Greg Fillinganes, right here, right now, right on WOWD 94.3 FM, Tacoma Radio.